the Dolphins on the road, and then the Raiders, and then the Chargers even after the bye week. Like, this is a schedule where the Chiefs can deal some serious damage. They can prove themselves as a worthy opponent. You go versus the Colts, on the road against the Dolphins and Raiders, and then bye, and then against the Chargers. They'll be 5-0 before the rough stretch of Seattle and Denver. My final score prediction, 27-13, Chiefs winning it. That's my heat check for this week. Thank you for listening to the heat check here on Wildcat 91.9 KSDB Manhattan, presented by Kite's Bar and Grill, an Aggieville tradition since 1954. Super grateful that you joined me on this Tuesday night for sports talk. Like always, we'll be back next week, barring anything unfortunate. Was out last week with a little bit of illness and was worried that I was going to have a coughing attack the entire time. So we'll be back for sure next week. Can't imagine I'll be sick before then, knock on wood. But thanks again for tuning into the Heat Check on Wildcat 91.9. Again, my name is Adam Donner. 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Have a good night, folks. Be sure to tune in next week.

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You belong.

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1: For Wildcat 91.9, I'm Soren Sablon, and this is a weather update. Showers and thunderstorms continue tomorrow until 10 a.m. with a low of 65 degrees. East wind is 5 to 10 miles per hour with a 90% chance of precipitation. For Wildcat 91.9, I'm Soren Sablon, and this has been a weather update.

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You belong.

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0: 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Do you understand, Wildcat?
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2: For Wildcat 919, I'm Soren Sablon, and this is a weather update. Showers and thunderstorms continue tomorrow until 10 a.m. with a low of 65 degrees. East wind is 5 to 10 miles per hour with a 90% chance of precipitation. For Wildcat 919, I'm Soren Sablon, and this has been a weather update.

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2: Hey, Mustard on the beat, Debo in rap. He a freak though, man. 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Nella new to the cross. 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Trying to see Compton. 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

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I am a junior at Kansas State University, and I major in news and sports media. 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
1: I fell to the floor. The guy bruises on my knees. 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
3: 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Showers and thunderstorms continue

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You belong.

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It steals the colors from the day. 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The burning red of passion, the angry green of jealousy, and the ugly, terrifying black fear.

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1: Y'all, Christian Ralph is lit. Turn on that Christian Ralph. I be in here two times. And again, Bobby. How could you move? How could you move?
2: It's a party in the heavens. It's a party in his throne. A party in the heavens, because one day I'm

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0: 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You belong.
1: Hey, how are you? 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
3: 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Showers and thunderstorms continue tomorrow until 10 a.m. with a low of 65 degrees. East wind is 5 to 10 miles per hour with a 90% chance of precipitation. For Wildcat 91.9, I'm Soren Sablon, and this has been a weather update.

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0: What? 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
1: 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I'm the only engineer here at Wildcat 91.9, where you belong.

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2: For Wildcat 91.9, I'm Soren Savlon, and this is a weather update. Showers and thunderstorms are likely mainly after 1 p.m., mostly cloudy with a high near 80, light and variable wind becoming northeast 10 to 15 miles per hour in the morning. Chance of precipitation is 70%. For Wildcat 91.9, I'm Soren Savlon, and this has been a weather update.

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You belong. You belong. You belong.

not sure where you're headed? That's okay. Hang out in the middle with us at Wildcat 91.9. You belong.

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6: For Wildcat 91.9, I'm Soren Sablon, and this is a weather update. Showers and thunderstorms are likely mainly after 1 p.m., mostly cloudy with a high near 80, light and variable wind becoming northeast 10 to 15 miles per hour in the morning. Chance of precipitation is 70%. For Wildcat 91.9, I'm Soren Sablon, and this has been a weather update.

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I am a junior at Kansas State University, and I major in news and sports media. And you're listening to Wildcat 91.9, You Belong.

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0: drive's over, we got some tickets to see them. 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

y'all. 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

That. Get over again. Wait a minute. That. Still on this record. I'ma play this for y'all. Hey, y'all get some more drinks going on. I sound a whole lot better.

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2: For Wildcat 919, I'm Soren Sablon, and this is a weather update. Showers and thunderstorms are likely mainly after 1 p.m., mostly cloudy with a high near 80, light and variable wind becoming northeast 10 to 15 miles per hour in the morning. Chance of precipitation is 70%. For Wildcat 919, I'm Soren Sablon, and this has been a weather update.

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0: I'm in love, you in love, I'm above. You my drug, you my plug. Through the storm, through the flood, I'm a brush. I'll go so far as to put myself inside my go-yard.

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4: For Wildcat 919, I'm Soren Sablon, and this is a weather update. Showers and thunderstorms are likely mainly after 1 p.m., mostly cloudy with a high near 80, light and variable wind becoming northeast 10 to 15 miles per hour in the morning. Chance of precipitation is 70%. For Wildcat 919, I'm Soren Sablon, and this has been a weather update.

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0: not sure where you're headed? That's okay. 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
1: Y'all, Christian Ralph is lit. Turn on that Christian Ralph. I've been here two times, and again, Bobby. How could you?

0: my name is Melanie Interiano, and I'm a statistics and data science major here at K-State, and you're listening to Wildcat 91.9, You Belong.
1: I see dead people.
2: Mustard on that beat. Aye, mustard on the beat. Debo in rap. He a freak, though. Man, damn. Call an Ember Lambs. Tell him, breathe, bro. Nella new to the cross. He walk around like Tizo. What's up with these jabroni air? 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I'm finna pass on this body. I'm John Stockton.

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They tell me Chubb's the only one that get your hand-me-downs and party at the party playing with his nose now. And Baka got a weird case, why is he around? Certified lover boys, certified pedophiles. 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

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Lil Baby help you get your lingo up. 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

We know, we know. It's like you don't know. Keep it on low low. Talk, lay low. 7 digits on the payroll. Speaking guapa needs the guapo. Skirt up to hoe with a 10.

0: Hello, my name is Baylen Williams. I'm a senior and I'm in news and sports media here at Kansas State, and you're listening to Wildcat 919, where you belong.
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1: For Wildcat 91.9, I'm Soren Sablon, and this is a weather update. Showers and thunderstorms are likely mainly after 1 p.m., mostly cloudy with a high near 80, light and variable wind becoming northeast 10 to 15 miles per hour in the morning. Chance of precipitation is 70%. For Wildcat 91.9, I'm Soren Sablon, and this has been a weather update.

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I am a junior at Kansas State University, and I major in news and sports media. 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
3: For Wildcat 91.9, I'm Soren Sablon, and this is a weather update. Showers and thunderstorms are likely mainly after 1 p.m., mostly cloudy with a high near 80, light and variable wind becoming northeast 10 to 15 miles per hour in the morning. Chance of precipitation is 70%. For Wildcat 91.9, I'm Soren Sablon, and this has been a weather update.

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0: 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Do you understand, Wildcat?
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dark, you might find the thing that we're all composed of. 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Checkmate.

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2: For Wildcat 91.9, I'm Soren Savlon, and this is a weather update. Showers and thunderstorms are likely mainly after 1 p.m., mostly cloudy with a high near 80, light and variable wind becoming northeast 10 to 15 miles per hour in the morning. Chance of precipitation is 70%. For Wildcat 91.9, I'm Soren Savlon, and this has been a weather update.

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I am a junior at Kansas State University, and I major in news and sports media. 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
3: For Wildcat 919, I'm Soren Sablon, and this is a weather update. Showers and thunderstorms are likely mainly after 1 p.m., mostly cloudy with a high near 80, light and variable wind becoming northeast 10 to 15 miles per hour in the morning. Chance of precipitation is 70%. For Wildcat 919, I'm Soren Sablon, and this has been a weather update.

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4: For Wildcat 91.9, I'm Soren Sablon, and this is a weather update. Showers and thunderstorms are likely mainly after 1 p.m., mostly cloudy with a high near 80, light and variable wind becoming northeast 10 to 15 miles per hour in the morning. Chance of precipitation is 70%. For Wildcat 91.9, I'm Soren Sablon, and this has been a weather update.

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This is Wildcat 91.9. 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

For Wildcat 91.9, I'm Gavin Hyatt, and this is a news update. Coming up this Tuesday, the Manhattan City Commission takes up the proposed 2027 budget. Commissioners will hold public hearings before voting on a $262 million total budget package, which includes a proposed mill levy decreased down to 52.8 mills. Also on the agenda, votes on the updating the Manhattan Development Code to streamline zoning rules and final adoption of the city's new historic preservation plan. That's this Tuesday night at City Hall. Tune in or attend to share your voice. Also, federal relief is on the way for more than 40 Kansas counties, including Riley and Pottawatomie, following severe June storms. President Donald Trump has approved two disaster declarations requested by Governor Laura Kelly. The approval unlocks federal funding for local governments, rural electric co-ops, and tribal nations, including the Kickapoo and Iowa tribes, to repair roads, bridges, and power systems damaged by tornadoes and flooding. Governor Kelly says this aid will provide critical resources to help Kansas communities rebuild and recover. On September 11, 2001, Matthew Kelly was a West Point senior trying to make sense of a world changing in real time. Today, Colonel Kelly commands the 1st Infantry Division's Devil Brigade at Fort Riley. Reflecting on that pivotal morning, Kelly said, quote, "You can't wait for the incident to happen and get ready. We can never take our eye off the purpose of why this army exists," end quote. With roughly half of Fort Riley's troops currently forward deployed, Kelly says that post-9/11 drive to stay ready remains as vital as today as ever. Now let's transition over to the weather. Mostly cloudy, then gradually becoming sunny with a high near 94. Breezy with an east wind 10 to 20 miles an hour becoming south in the afternoon. Winds can gust as high as 30 miles an hour. Heading into the night, a 30% chance of showers and thunderstorms, mainly after 3 a.m., otherwise partly cloudy with a low of around 72. Those winds to the south around 5 to 15 miles an hour, with gusts as high as 25 miles an hour. 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
3: For Wildcat 919, I'm Soren Sablon, and this is a weather update. Showers and thunderstorms are likely mainly after 1 p.m., mostly cloudy with a high near 80, light and variable wind becoming northeast 10 to 15 miles per hour in the morning. Chance of precipitation is 70%. For Wildcat 919, I'm Soren Sablon, and this has been a weather update.

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2: For Wildcat 91.9, I'm Soren Sablon, and this is a weather update. Showers and thunderstorms are likely mainly after 1 p.m., mostly cloudy with a high near 80, light and variable wind becoming northeast 10 to 15 miles per hour in the morning. Chance of precipitation is 70%. For Wildcat 91.9, I'm Soren Sablon, and this has been a weather update.

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I am a junior at Kansas State University, and I major in news and sports media. 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

For Wildcat 919, I'm Gavin Hyatt, and this is a news update. Coming up this Tuesday, the Manhattan City Commission takes up the proposed 2027 budget. Commissioners will hold public hearings before voting on a $262 million total budget package, which includes a proposed mill levy decrease down to 52.8 mills. Also on the agenda, votes on the updating the Manhattan Development Code to streamline zoning rules and final adoption of the city's new historic preservation plan. That's this Tuesday night at City Hall. Tune in or attend to share your voice. Also, federal relief is on the way for more than 40 Kansas counties, including Riley and Pottawatomie, following severe June storms. President Donald Trump has approved two disaster declarations requested by Governor Laura Kelly. The approval unlocks federal funding for local governments, rural electric co-ops, and tribal nations, including the Kickapoo and Iowa tribes, to repair roads, bridges, and power systems damaged by tornadoes and flooding. Governor Kelly says this aid will provide critical resources to help Kansas communities rebuild and recover. On September 11, 2001, Matthew Kelly was a West Point senior trying to make sense of a world changing in real time. Today, Colonel Kelly commands the 1st Infantry Division's Devil Brigade at Fort Riley. Reflecting on that pivotal morning, Kelly said, quote, "You can't wait for the incident to happen and get ready. We can never take our eye off the purpose of why this army exists," end quote. With roughly half of Fort Riley's troops currently forward deployed, Kelly says that post-9/11 drive to stay ready remains as vital as today as ever. Now let's transition over to the weather. Mostly cloudy, then gradually becoming sunny with a high near 94. Breezy with an east wind 10 to 20 miles an hour becoming south in the afternoon. Winds can gust as high as 30 miles an hour. Heading into the night, a 30% chance of showers and thunderstorms, mainly after 3 a.m., otherwise partly cloudy with a low of around 72. Those winds to the south around 5 to 15 miles an hour, with gusts as high as 25 miles an hour. For Wildcat 919, I'm Gavin Hyatt, and this was a news update.

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0: 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Do you understand, Wildcat?
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0: We don't care how you got here. We're just glad you're tuned in. 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
2: For Wildcat 91.9, I'm Abigail, and this is a weather update. Expect scattered showers and thunderstorms, some of which could produce heavy rainfall. It will be mostly cloudy, with a high near 84. East winds will be around 5 miles per hour, and the chance of precipitation is 50%. For Wildcat 91.9, I'm Abigail, and this has been a weather update.

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Hello, my name is Derek Foster. I am a junior at Kansas State University, and I major in news and sports media. 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
3: For Wildcat 91.9, I'm Abigail, and this is a weather update. Expect scattered showers and thunderstorms, some of which could produce heavy rainfall. It will be mostly cloudy, with a high near 84. East winds will be around 5 miles per hour, and the chance of precipitation is 50%. For Wildcat 91.9, I'm Abigail, and this has been a weather update.

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2: For Wildcat 91.9, I'm Abigail, and this is a news update. According to the K-State Collegian, viral internet personality and evangelist Cindy Smock, known as Sister Cindy, returned to K-State for her fall 2026 tour on September 10th. Smock spoke on Bosco Plaza from noon to 4, marking her second visit to campus in the past year, with her last being on November 17th, 2025. Although Smock didn't become a TikTok sensation until 2021, she has been preaching her message, opposing college party culture, for decades. According to the Little Apple Post, the USDA lowered its outlook for 2026 U.S. corn crops while slightly increasing its soybean production estimate in its latest forecast released Friday. The department projects the national corn yield at 178.5 bushels per acre, down 2.2 bushels from its August estimate. Total corn production is forecast at 15.8 billion bushels, a decrease of 213 million bushels from last month's projection. According to KSNT, nearly 250 young, accomplished Kansans were recognized at the State House on Tuesday as officials grow hopeful about the future of the state's workforce. Young leaders gathered on the first floor of the Kansas State House for the Next Gen Under 30 Day at the Capitol on September 15th. The initiative is meant to uplift young voices in Kansas and to recognize their leadership and contributions to the Sunflower State. Now for a brief weather update. Expect scattered showers and thunderstorms. Some of the storms could produce heavy rainfall. It will be mostly cloudy, with a high near 84 and a low around 69. East winds will be around 5 miles per hour, and the chance of precipitation is around 50. Today will be a great day to stay inside and read a book or study for those of you taking classes. 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
2: For Wildcat 919, I'm Abigail, and this is a weather update. Expect scattered showers and thunderstorms, some of which could produce heavy rainfall. It will be mostly cloudy, with a high near 84. East winds will be around 5 miles per hour, and the chance of precipitation is 50%. For Wildcat 919, I'm Abigail, and this has been a weather update.

0: Hello, hello, and welcome back to the Evening Drive. I'm your host, Anna, with Derek, here on Wildcat 91.9, where you belong. That was Talking to a Mirror by Lily Grace Barden. And today, just like yesterday, we have another radio student hanging out with us today. We have the wonderful Kasha?
1: Yes.
0: Okay. My brain, I couldn't remember it when you said it earlier, but then I was reading it, and I was like, oh God, I hope I get this right. So, Kasha is here with us today. You trained with me earlier, and you are planning on doing a show, with your boyfriend?
1: Yes.
0: That'll be fun.
2: Exciting.
1: I know, I'm excited.
0: Yeah, so we're getting you on here, getting some experience in front of the mic, and introducing you to the world. So, go ahead and just kind of tell us a little bit about yourself to start us off.
1: I'm currently a freshman. I'm from Shawnee, Kansas. My major is accounting, so
0: okay.
1: Pretty unrelated to radio, but
0: that happens.
1: Yeah, I know, right? People are like, "What's your major?" And they think I'm going to say like news and sports media, but you know, accounting.
0: I love that. And so, how did you find out about the radio?
1: So I was potentially interested in getting a journalism degree when I toured here in September, and I toured the radio station, and Dawson was like let me hook you up, like let's get you taking photos for it. So I photographed Crisis when they did the Halloween show.
0: Nice.
2: Yeah, Dawson and you.
1: Yeah, so
0: that's pretty sick.
1: Yeah,
0: that's awesome. Super fun.
2: That's sick.
0: So you are from Shawnee, so why Kansas and not Kansas? Why K-State? Why are you here? Why'd you choose here?
1: It's just far enough away from home.
0: Yes, ma'am.
1: That I'm branching out, you know, 2 hours away, and K-State just felt so homey, it's just amazing here, and the campus is gorgeous, the people are amazing.
0: Agreed. I love it. All right. So why radio? Why do you want to do this? Like, you answered how you found out about it, but why?
1: I need a creative escape. I can't just be looking at numbers all day.
2: I respect that.
0: Yep.
1: Yes.
0: I can get behind that. I can understand that. So what is your favorite activity outside of class or work, or, you know, now coming to the radio? What's something that either you can do to relax, or it's something that you love to do?
1: I'll have to say photography, but that is also work.
0: I mean, that works.
1: Yeah.
0: So have you always liked to do photography? What got you into photography?
1: I was in my school's yearbook.
0: Gotcha.
1: Yeah, it just happened. And
0: you'll find a lot of that here. A lot of people are like, yeah, I was in yearbook.
1: Yeah. Literally.
0: Meanwhile, I'm like, I did not. I think I'm the only person here who didn't do yearbook.
2: They didn't let me do yearbook. I wanted to do I wanted to be a part of that.
0: Oh, that stinks.
1: They denied your application?
2: Yes.
0: They said no.
2: Hey guys, can I? No.
0: Oh. Derek, are there any questions that you would like to ask our wonderful guest, Kasha?
2: I take these moments to learn more about.
0: Me ask the questions.
2: I'm a surprisingly antisocial person outside of this space, so I actually am getting to just listen and hear about people.
0: Yeah, he gets to learn how to do social interactions by watching my interviews. That's what I'm learning here right now.
2: Only a little bit.
0: I'm teaching Derek how to talk to people.
2: That everybody's learning in this entire process.
0: So we got your major, we got your year, hometown Shawnee. What's your favorite restaurant in Shawnee?
2: That's a good question.
0: That's just my own personal question.
1: I don't, in Shawnee specifically.
0: I mean, that area, back home.
1: Oh my goodness. North Italia.
0: Oh.
2: Fire.
0: Leeward. I haven't heard that.
2: I love North Italia.
1: Oh my goodness. Their pasta, their pizza, their everything is just amazing there.
0: See, my family, if we're gonna go out and eat Italian, we're going to Cascone's.
1: I've never been there.
0: Oh my god, girl, it's the only pasta sauce we buy. We never deviate.
2: Cascone's,
0: it's so good. Derek, we'll have to go sometime.
2: Noted.
0: It's so, I go there for my birthday every year. That's my trip. I get Alfredo with salmon.
1: Ooh.
0: It's so
2: fancy.
0: Good. Ugh.
1: I used to go, do you remember the T-Rex Cafe?
0: Yes, I remember the T-Rex Cafe.
2: Who does not remember the T-Rex
0: Cafe? Oh my gosh, such awful food, but like... But it was an amazing experience.
1: Cafe, so.
0: Yeah, our that was our rainforest cafe. It was our T-Rex. Oh, and I like that area because I like the one shop that just sells all the different kinds of sodas.
1: Oh yeah,
0: I like that place. That place is fun. And there's also now a jerky place that sells like a bunch of different kinds of jerky.
2: Yes,
0: like alligator jerky. Any animal, kangaroo jerky.
2: Just about any red meat that would be produced.
0: Anything that you can turn into jerky. It's jerkied.
1: That's funny.
0: And different flavor, like all of the flavor, it's crazy. But
2: for our beef jerky enthusiasts listening.
0: Go there.
2: Please go to that place.
1: Yeah, the Legends.
0: Out in the Legends. Yeah. Go get your jerky and thousands of different color kinds of sodas. Let's see. Oh, my favorite question to ask people, and it's such a stupid question, but what's your favorite color?
1: I'd say pink.
0: That's
1: I
0: a good color.
1: It's...
0: What kind of pink? Like a darker pink, like baby
2: that's
0: pink?
2: That's a great follow-up.
1: You know, I mess with it all.
0: You mess
1: I
0: with it all?
1: I love it.
0: Love that. Love that, love that, love that. Well, I think that's all of the questions that I have. Oh, I could ask my favorite interview question. Which is, say you were in an interview, what question would you want to be asked? Like, what is a piece of information that you, in your heart and soul, want to have out here right now? And I know that's turning my job onto you, but...
1: Guys, self-plug, follow at Kasha's Photos on Instagram.
0: Yeah! We'll throw it on our story.
1: Yes.
0: We'll throw it on the story. We'll put it on there. No worries. All right, guys. Well, that was getting to know Kasha. Next time we pop in, we're going to be sharing our top five favorite artists as opposed to songs, which is what we did yesterday.
2: Mixing things up here.
0: Mixing it up. But in the meantime, Derek, what will the people get to listen to?
2: People will be listening to Loser by Tame Impala.
0: Wonderful. 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

0: Hello, hello, and welcome back to the Evening Drive. I'm your host, Anna, with Derek and Kasha here on Wildcat 919,
1: Where
0: where you
1: you belong.
0: belong. That was Keep It Up by Rex Orange County. Good song. I always get faked out by the ending of it.
1: Yeah, the orchestra bit at the
0: Yeah,
1: end.
0: that's one of the songs that
1: There's about
0: catches
1: seven
0: us.
1: of these that are in this system that you hear during the show that pump fake me for when I'm pushing the buttons.
0: But we are back again, and we're going to be sharing our top five favorite artists. We will go 5-1, round robin style, just round and round, all that good stuff. Yeah, and we'll start with our wonderful guest, Kasha. Tell
2: oh
0: us your number
2: goodness.
0: Five.
2: My number five?
0: Mm-hmm.
2: It'll have to be Tame Impala.
0: Mm-hmm.
2: Number four?
0: Wait. We're going one each.
2: Okay.
0: You say five, he say five, I say five. Do you want to explain why Tame Impala is your number five?
2: I have just listened to him forever, and then I went to his concert in Nashville over the summer, and it really just cemented my love for him. I was like, oh my goodness, this is amazing.
0: Love that. Derek, what did you end up choosing for your number five?
1: My number five, I chose Tyler, the Creator.
0: Surprise. Surprise.
1: So to say, that should shock nobody.
0: Shocks
1: who's
0: nobody
1: been
0: here.
1: I just think his music's like his sound has always been like so interesting how it's evolved over these years and like to where it is now. So I've been a fan for a minute, so that's why.
0: I love that. And then for my number five, I chose 5 Seconds of Summer. I was a 5 Seconds of Summer girl over One Direction, and so I really need to catch them again when they come back to KC because I didn't get them the most recent. So, but oh, Derek, you don't know this.
1: What don't I know?
0: I got tickets to go see the Jonas Brothers. Right?
1: No way.
0: Only $80 each.
1: Oh, wow. That's a steal.
0: There's probably still more seats if other people want to go. It's out in KC. It's at the, what is it now?
2: T-Mobile.
0: The T-Mobile?
2: Yeah.
0: My brain auto does Sprint.
2: Sprint, yeah.
1: Well, that's what it once was.
0: It's what it has been. Same with Sandstone versus Azura.
2: Yeah.
0: Sandstone always.
2: Yeah.
0: Let's see. Those were our number fives. Our number fours. Kasha, you want to go?
2: Derek, I will say, I almost put Tyler, the Creator on there. He was an honorable mention.
0: Yeah.
2: Yeah. My number four is Radiohead.
0: Yeah.
1: Nice.
0: I like that.
2: I can, like, when I'm having a sad day, having a happy day, like, I'll put him on whenever.
0: I love that. Derek, would you choose?
1: I chose Linkin Park.
0: Again, surprise, surprise.
1: Grew up listening to a lot of rock music. That's my real first introduction, so, you know. A lot of their old stuff was some of the first music I ever heard. So,
0: yeah.
1: Holds a place in my heart.
0: I love that. My four is a bit of a nerdy pick. Not many people might know, but it is Starbomb. They are a group, well, it's Game Grumps, the YouTubers. They have a band together called Starbomb.
1: Oh, yeah.
0: I'm seeing them next Wednesday.
1: Ooh.
0: So, I'm very, very excited about that. My dad and I are going. Epic Rap Battles of History is opening for them. If that kind of tells you the like place of YouTube that these guys are on.
1: 2013.
0: Yeah, pretty much.
1: Yeah.
0: Pretty much. Yeah, but yeah. They just make real nerdy songs about like, you know, Zelda, Street Fighter, Mortal Kombat, like those kinds of things.
1: That's cool though.
0: They have one about Pac-Man. So, and it's from the ghost's perspective.
1: Honestly,
0: and it's my favorite song, and I want to play it, but all of their songs are just so explicit.
1: Well, unfortunately.
0: So those were our number fours. Our number threes, Kasha, you want to go ahead and start us?
2: My number three is Bad Bunny.
1: Okay, like that one.
0: I love Bad Bunny.
2: Yeah, I probably know like 20 words in Spanish.
0: Yeah,
2: Bad Bunny is just.
0: It's just the energy of it that
2: honestly,
0: is so
2: yeah.
0: contagious.
2: I do know all of his songs, word for word.
0: yeah.
2: Do,
0: but
2: I,
0: do
2: know
0: I know the words?
2: Saying?
1: Not exactly.
2: No, I probably should before I sing it around my grandma, but,
0: mm-hmm.
2: you know.
0: But does grandma know?
2: No.
0: So then.
2: So actually,
0: it's okay.
2: Yeah.
0: Derek?
1: My number three, Bruno Mars.
0: Mm, yeah.
1: So for as much as I said with my number four about my introduction to music, my introduction to the music, pop music was then, I think the lyrics of Locked Out of Heaven are burned into the back of my brain. And I think I will remember them forever because I heard it on the radio for like 2 straight years.
0: I know. Oh, God. Yeah. Oh, gosh. Oh, that I'm getting like war flashbacks.
1: Great song.
0: Amazing song, but... And then my number three is Noah Kahan, which I know, surprise, it's fallen so low.
1: Really?
0: Yeah.
1: Only at number three.
0: Only at number three, I know, but my number one is will always have my heart. So, but I saw Noah Kahan this summer in St. Louis.
2: I saw him there too.
0: Did you really? Yes. That's so fun. I love meeting people and being like, oh my God, we were in the same space and we didn't even know
2: it. Yeah, in the same city.
0: That's like so fun. I love that. So those were our number threes. And now let's go to our number twos. Kasha, you want to head out?
2: My number two is Lana Del Rey.
0: Nice.
1: That's a good pick.
2: She's like been my always on like top three for my Spotify Wrapped. I went and saw her in Arkansas. She was my second concert I've ever
0: been
2: to. She's like amazing and just, yeah.
0: I love that. Derek, what'd you choose?
1: I chose J. Cole.
0: Surprise, surprise.
1: And listen, these should be the most predictable ones for me, but favorite rap artist of all time. Just saw him in concert a couple weeks ago. Life-changing experience. There's not enough words I could say here, and I'm gonna not hold up too much because I could just go.
0: He could talk for a while, and he has.
1: And I have on multiple occasions.
0: And then my number two, I said Hozier. And it was hard for me to choose where to put the boys against each other, Noah Kahan and Hozier. It was a struggle. I went back and forth a couple times, but I think it was because Hozier's concert connected to me more. I the way I describe it is like he changed the like makeup of my cells. I was so impacted by this concert, and I just felt it so deeply. It was just so good. I love it a lot. And now those are our twos. Let's do our number one picks. Kasha, go ahead. My sister's going to agree with you for your pick. So
2: I said Fleetwood Mac, but then I, like,
0: you
2: in
0: have
2: parentheses, Stevie Nicks.
0: You like, have to. You have to.
2: It's just amazing. They're amazing. There's so much, like, history behind their band. Like, Stevie Nicks is just, like, wow.
0: Goddess.
2: Literally. Like, I went and saw her in concert.
0: Did you see her at Sandstone?
2: No, I didn't. I saw her in Oklahoma City.
0: My sister saw her at Sandstone when she was... Because who was she touring? They touring with? Billy Joel?
2: Yeah.
0: That's the tour my sister went and saw. And then she, surprise, saw my uncle there and didn't know he was going to be there. They were like a row or so apart from each other. And they were
2: goodness.
0: Like, hey, where are you here?
2: I seen you here.
0: Right? Derek, what is your number one?
1: To the surprise of absolutely nobody, Paramore is Derek's number one band. I love them so much. I can listen to them forever. There's a song for any mood that I'm in by them. I almost kind of pulled what you had there. I was about to write it as Paramore / Hayley Williams, but you know, I feel like it almost goes without saying with them, so... Yeah, Paramore's number one. I love them so much. I've seen them in concert like two separate times. I'd see them again if they ever tour again. Yeah.
0: And then my number one is Fall Out Boy. My dad and I connected over Fall Out Boy. Fall Out Boy was my first concert.
1: It's a strong first concert.
0: It was. And it was so good, too. And then I saw them again at Sandstone because I saw them first at T-Mobile and then I saw them in Sandstone. And Ugh, I love it so much. My grandma's texting me right now, and she gave me her number three and her number one. Her number three is Hard Candy Christmas.
1: Okay.
0: Don't know. But number one, I guess she's naming her favorite songs. So her number one is, of course, Bridge Over Troubled Waters, which I believe was her and my grandfather's first dance.
2: Oh,
1: that's sweet.
0: So shout out Phyllis.
1: Shout out Phyllis.
0: We love to hear your feedback when Derek and I are live. So, but those were our top five favorite artists. Does anybody have an honorable mention that they're like, I feel like I need to say this?
1: I mean,
0: yeah,
1: there's a couple. My number five was stuck between Tyler, Chapel, and Drake for three different reasons. So I went with Tyler.
0: There we go. Did you have any honorable mentions?
2: I just saw Jordana in concert.
0: Okay.
2: And she's just so cutie and just like so vibes. And,
0: yeah. And my honorable mention is Panic at the Disco before he ruined it.
1: Yeah, so. That, you know what? And that's a great answer.
0: Yeah. And we'll end that one off there. The next time we pop in, we'll be sharing the songs that we have in our rotation that you'll get to hear after the top of the second hour. But in the meantime, Derek, what will the people get to listen to?
1: People will be listening to Freakin' Out by Dexter and the Moon Rocks.
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1: where you belong.
0: That was Season of the Sticks by Noah Kahan, and no, it was not.
1: I was about to say, are you sure? Because it kind of sounded a little bit like
0: Boston by Stella Lefty.
1: Like we were on a train back to Boston and we were jumping to get
0: Yeah.
1: I like it when you're nice to me.
0: You know more of it than I do, my goodness. But we are popping in real fast, sharing the songs that we have in our rotation for today that you will then get to hear after the top of the next hour. Kasha, what'd you choose?
2: I chose Na Na by Polo and Pan.
0: Wonderful. Derek?
1: Razzmatazz by I Don't Know How But They Found Me.
0: Nice. And then I did Year 3000 by the Jonas Brothers. I promised you guys yesterday that I would do it. And so
1: and she's
0: sticking
1: done it.
0: With it. So you guys will get to hear that after the top of the hour. And afterwards, we will come in and talk about why we chose these songs. But in the meantime, Derek, what will the people get to listen to from our system?
1: The people will be listening to Tints by Anderson .Paak.
0: Wonderful. Here on the Evening Drive on Wildcat 91.9, where you belong.

0: not sure where you're headed? That's okay. Hang out in the middle with us at Wildcat 91.9. You belong.
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1: Yeah, no kidding. I've been stalking this guy since he left the union.
0: But we can promise to keep playing music until you do.
1: Move it or lose it, buddy. I saw that spot first.
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4: For Wildcat 91.9, I'm Abigail, and this is a weather update. Expect scattered showers and thunderstorms, some of which could produce heavy rainfall. It will be mostly cloudy, with a high near 84. East winds will be around 5 miles per hour, and the chance of precipitation is 50%.
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0: Hello, hello, and welcome back to the Evening Drive. I'm your host, Anna, with the wonderful Derek. And oh gosh, Kasha, my brain filled Kaz, and I know that's not right, and I know that's your
1: Say, that's
0: friend.
1: my friend.
0: And I'm so sorry.
1: Kaz, if you're somehow listening to this.
0: My brain was like, Kaz, no, that's not it, Anna.
2: Mind you, said my name like 2 minutes before.
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0: I'm so sorry.
1: We just came back from In Rotation.
0: Yes, that last song was Derek's In Rotation song, which was Razzmatazz by...
1: I don't know how, but they found me. I know it's a full sentence as the name. Don't ask me anything. I don't know.
0: Listen, Fall Out Boy fan, Panic at the Disco fan, I'm okay with full sentences and titles, but I don't know about a band name. I don't know. But I guess Panic at the Disco, full name.
1: Yeah.
0: But, like, a full sentence-ish.
2: Sort of.
1: Those exist.
0: You would need, like, there's a Panic at the Disco. But we are back, and we're chatting about our songs that we have in a rotation for today. And then also, we are, when I have these students on, I have a section on here where they're allowed to choose a topic that they want to do. Yesterday, we did a game with Emily. Today... Kasha's wanting to talk about the Sydney Sweeney ad. So we will get to talking about that. But do you guys have anything you want to say about your songs? About why you chose them? We'll start with Derek.
1: I was introduced to that band like a few years ago. I just really love the instrumentation on that song a lot. Like... all of the different, like that last minute where you're just hearing all of the different, like the instruments and like the song itself about the vocals. It's just, it's beautiful.
0: I do. Yeah, I agree. That was a good ending. It made me have to sit and think and be like, do I want an In Rotation song that's just like instrumental? Do I want to try that one day? I might have to ask Dawson about that. See if he's okay with that. Because I have a couple songs in mind that I'd want to do. But, Kasha, do you have anything you want to say about your song?
2: I just found out about Polo and Pan. I went to the Empire of the Sun concert, and they actually opened for them. Yeah, so that song has genuinely, like, changed my life. Like, it's such a good song, and I just think...
1: No, I liked it.
0: I enjoyed it.
2: Yeah, they're from France, and... it's just like, and then seeing that song live is just amazing.
0: Yeah, I was going to say, first for the Evening Drive.
1: International.
0: International song. So, wonderful. First for you. Congrats. We ought to make you like a little certificate or something. I'll email you a certificate.
1: It's the misspelled, poorly drawn star. Just your did it.
0: Very much like graphic design is my passion.
1: Graphic design is my passion.
0: And then year 3000, like I said, I promised you guys yesterday when we were talking about it during our year in songs. And so I can't let my people down. If I promise some Joe Bros, I'm going to give you Joe Bros. But we are chatting about the Sydney Sweeney ad. Do we have... okay, to explain it first...
1: to those who don't know.
0: To those who don't know. Kasha, I know you made a post about it today, and you're going viral for it.
2: Yes.
0: And so, I can hand off the reins to you to explain it if you want.
2: Basically, it's hard. Basically, Sydney Sweeney partnered with Novig, I think.
0: And she's also an investor and, like,
2: yes,
0: stakeholder in
2: equity,
0: it.
2: Yeah. And,
0: you're good. Take a breath. Let's see. With this ad, it's about a betting app and it's about sports. And she just kind of sits there and is like, sports, sports, sports, with her boobs out. It just covered by football.
1: Completely naked.
0: Completely nude. Just complete, like, naked as the day she was born. And it then caused a massive uproar. I first saw it from a girl who works in, like, sports media. And then I finally saw all the female athletes posting about it. But I saw it mainly from the sports media side of making it just that one step harder for women to get their foot in the door in sports media. Because it's very much a boys' club. Mm-hmm. And... you know, it sometimes it's hard as a woman to get into the sports world, and you know, one ad's not going to tip things one way or another, but it might add the extra steps of people questioning why women should be in this space of sports that is, quote unquote, you know, a male endeavor. But yeah, essentially all of the female art, like, you know, there's a bunch of artists, singer, like dancers, just all walks of life that could be considered sport have made posts like, you know, screw you, Sydney Sweeney, and stuff like that. But I saw one today that really made an impact to me, which was they thanked her because they said, thank you so much, Sydney Sweeney, because I haven't seen so many strong, capable, like sport-minded women on my For You page in this capacity. And it's a reminder that if we, you know, we speak up, we're loud, we talk, then our voices get out there and we're on people's For You page. Not that I do sports. I can't sport anymore. It's been years since I've done volleyball. But could you talk to us about your Instagram post that you said, was it Instagram that went viral or what was it? Explain a bit about that.
2: Yesterday, I like saw a bunch of stuff on my For You page. It was yesterday or the day before yesterday. And I was like, I might as well like hop on the trend, you know, and capitalize off of it and make a post on it. And I made a post. I went through all the photos I've taken of like women in sports.
0: Okay,
2: and
0: yeah.
2: I have like one person from cheer, dance, a couple other sports in there. Of course, I got all their permission, but I had their picture, and then over it was like, we hate the Sydney Sweeney ad. And it's gained a lot of traction. I think it's over 1.2 million views now.

0: Half of the comments are like, yes, this is amazing. The other half are like, I don't understand. Like then you should never post in a bikini, or like, then you should never, like, blah, blah, blah. Like,
1: No,
0: and it's just like,
2: that's not the point.
0: that's
2: You're
0: not
2: not, you don't get
0: the,
2: it.
0: yeah, like, I understand maybe saying that, but if we
1: Because
0: just.
1: you're allowed to post what you want, but then you go and look at the articles of her being like, I'm tired of being overly sexualized, and like, say she was in a normal outfit and she was being sexualized. That's when it's like, hey, that's crazy. We need to stop that. But girly pop, you're showing up nude on a screen with footballs over your yabos, and we need to kind of have some critical thinking here. And you're not a victim of this. And did you see that she was reposting the like Sports Illustrated of these athletes and stuff like that? From like, there was like, I think it's Serena Williams where she posted like
2: Sports Illustrated has done a few issues of having
1: a
2: people
1: nude,
2: pose
1: yeah,
2: nude.
1: and
2: Still
1: still not excusable,
2: not what this
0: yeah,
2: is. So
1: because it's not on the same caliber. Because,
2: hey, you're doing this for a gambling sports ad,
1: yeah,
2: and those
1: already nasty, yeah.
2: which that was my I didn't even know fully. I knew of the ad's existence. At the moment I saw, like, oh God, what is she doing this time? It's like, oh, it's a
1: Yeah.
2: sports gambling thing. Swipe away. You lost me at
1: Interesting.
2: sports gambling. And like,
1: Because I was going to ask your, because we you know, our perspective as women is pretty much the same as a lot of the girls who are posting online right now. I kind of wanted to hear your take on it as a guy.
2: so as a man, my thoughts are as follows. One, the ad sucks.
1: Yeah, as an ad, it
2: As an
1: sucks.
2: ad, it is solely like just it's riding off the fact that Sydney Sweeney is an attractive woman, and that's the entire ad.
1: Speak, preach,
2: So,
1: tea.
2: secondly, I'm anti most of the gambling ads anyways. It's infecting our community, and the fact that like we've now went so far one way with like, calls where you can bet on anything, to where this whole thing is just like, oh, it's a sports only prediction marketing. And I'm like, we have that. We don't need
1: We don't need
2: more
1: more
2: of
1: of that.
2: those. And thirdly, what it's done for women in media of this, there's so many great things going on with the media, sports media landscape, with women that doesn't need, we're taking away from things that are way more important. I'd rather hear about anything else going
1: Yeah.
2: on with women in sports than seeing Sydney Sweeney in nothing but soccer cleats. I don't,
1: Yeah.
2: I no one asked for that, and I would much rather
1: Yeah.
2: us give the proper spotlight to the people who deserve that.
1: Yeah. There's the thing of like people are talking of, oh, it's a joke, take a joke.
2: Stop that.
1: It's not a
2: All of
1: joke.
2: you saying that, stop.
1: Yeah.
2: That's not helping.
0: Yeah, it's crazy 'cause like I mean, Instagram, you don't have to prove your age to be on it. Like, an 11-year-old can be scrolling their For You page and see Sydney Sweeney's butt crack. Like,
1: Yeah, I know.
0: it's just
1: And
0: not.
1: do you see, and I don't know the validity of these claims or if it's just people trying to, bait outrage, but apparently it might be showing up on YouTube Kids, and it's an unskippable, like, no matter what, as is, it's an unskippable ad through through YouTube due to the
2: Jesus,
1: length of it.
2: man, Joseph.
1: And so even if like just a kid is on normal YouTube, you can't like skip past it. And or if I mean, I just don't want to see that. So I don't want to have to sit through spots.
2: We're adults.
1: Spots.
2: We're adults, and we don't want to see
1: Yeah.
2: that.
1: I don't
2: So I would prefer if the children weren't being forced to
1: watch it.
2: see those things either,
1: Yeah.
2: for that reason alone.
1: Yeah. Like I make the jokes of, oh, sports ball, like that kind of stuff, pretending to be ignorant, but like it really made me realize how much I need to kind of stop doing that. And like almost like infantilizing myself when it comes to the world of sports. Of like, oh, it's sports ball, I don't follow sports ball, or I mean I watch football, but like,

0: you know, just being like, oh, sport, go sport. Because that ad, that's what the script was.
1: Yeah, literally.
0: She, for like a period of a couple seconds, she was just going, sport, sport, sport, sport, sport. And it was the line of no betting on politics or wars and whatever the rest of that line is. I was just like, I'm so sick of this.
2: Like,
0: it's just exhausting at this
2: point.
0: The
2: ad was 29 seconds. It was the most exhausting 29 seconds
0: of my life. Yeah. But does anybody have any final thoughts before I send us off to some music to lift the mood?
2: Women in sports media are doing so many great things. Please give your attention to them and not Sydney Sweeney. We've got great photographers, analysts, everything else. They deserve this attention more than these gambling promotions.
0: Yeah. Kasha, anything?
1: I don't know. I think there should be more restrictions on ads. I understand there's free speech, but I think it's different because it's not like a magazine you would buy and see it in there. Like, this
0: and like
1: is
0: have
1: on the internet.
0: Choice to buy it.
1: Yeah, like,
0: It's sitting on the rack, but you don't have to buy it. You don't have to look at it. But if you're watching a video, and that's the ad that comes up, you're stuck watching it, and so it just sucks. The whole ad just puts a bad taste in your mouth. And like Derek said, there are so many more important things going on in the worlds of sports media and just sports in general. Like our wonderful Casey Current. I love following anything about them.
2: Casey, baby.
0: We've got the Ted Lasso season out right now with the female soccer team. Focus on that.
2: Season's been going great, by the way, if anybody wants to give that a watch.
0: I'm waiting until it's all out so I can sit and binge watch it and just have all joy contained
2: in one
0: moment.
2: Season finale comes out next week. So
0: yay! Saves work for me.
2: We'll cover Ted Lasso eventually. Yeah, for that reason.
0: Once I watch the show, we can do a Ted Lasso. But that was us talking about the Sydney Sweeney ad. If you guys have any, you know, comments, questions, concerns about it, please send us. You know, come talk to us on the Evening Drive. Our Instagram is Evening Drive MHK. Evening, how you spell evening? Drive, how you spell drive? And MHK because that's where we are. But we will throw you guys to some music. Next time we pop back in, we're going to be sharing some tips and tricks with Kasha. She's going to be able to ask us anything. Kansas, Manhattan, K-State, radio, anything. And we are here as fountains of information for her. But in the meantime, Derek, my sweet, what will the people be listening to?
2: The people will be listening to The Subway by Chapel Row.
0: Ah, yes. Here on the Evening Drive on Wildcat 91.9, where you belong.

Hello, my name is Cadence Breyer, and I'm a sophomore, and I major in news and sports media here at Kansas State. 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

0: Hello and welcome back to the Evening Drive. I'm your host, Anna, with the wonderful Derek and Kasha, once again returning here on Wildcat 91.9, where you belong. What was that song?
1: Mind Over Matter by Young the Giant.
0: Wonderful. I thought I could remember what the actual name was, but I don't. So we play it enough. I should start remembering them. But this wonderful segment is called Tips and Tricks, in which Kasha is just going to ask us whatever they want to know about Kansas, Manhattan, K-State, radio, anything. So take it away, girly.
2: What's your favorite study spot?
0: Ooh.
1: That's a good question.
0: On campus or off campus?
2: Give me both.
0: So on campus here. I like to sit in the conference room because usually there's people. If you don't want to focus, if you're intentionally trying to not focus, I would say conference room during our busy times. But during the day, it's pretty dead if it's open. Or in here. I like to hang out in here if there's no shows happening. I don't know if anybody actually knows that, but I sit and hang out in here sometimes. And then off campus, I like Radina's on the Hill. I don't like the one over by the hotel because it's 2-hour limited parking.
1: Yeah, that kind of ruins that.
0: But Radina's on the Hill is also closer to my apartment, and you don't have timed parking.
1: Right. On campus, Hale Library is...
0: It is pretty good.
1: I was going to say, sure, it's like in this conversation, it's like saying your favorite ice cream's vanilla, because but it is very good, and the little like mini conference rooms that they have there are nice. Off campus, dusty bookshelf in Aggieville.
0: I do like that. That is good.
1: Calm, relaxing. Yeah. Get a nice drink.
0: Pretty chill. Yeah. So those would be our study spots. Half the time I am studying at home.
1: Yeah, that is.
0: Because I get to be with my cat, and that's where all of my like backups and stuff of everything are on my my computer at home and not on my laptop. So
2: yeah, everything's at home. You can just like
0: I have my two screens and. Right after I get done, I get to log back onto The Sims 4.
1: And
0: I
1: was going to say, I study at home half the time, mostly because then when I'm done, I can just take a nap.
0: Or I can treat myself to like 5 minutes in the middle of it to play some video games. I set a timer and I sit and I play some video games and then I get back to studying.
2: Yeah. So my boyfriend does like the, what is it called, Pomodoro?
0: Yeah, yeah.
2: Where it's like 25 minutes and then like a 5-minute break.
0: That's what I do. Yeah. Pretty much that. Or if I'm feeling like... It tends to be like 30 and 5, 40 and 10 is what will be my increments. What else you got for us?
2: Okay, you had an empty Sunday, and what would you do in Manhattan at K-State? Like,
0: so I would say, depending on the weather, I love the lookout spot. I'm not the biggest hiker. But if you are, I would say Konza, because we have like a mile loop, a 6 mile, and a 12 mile or something like that. We have 3 loops that you can go on, but they're pretty uphill. And so that's gauge your difficulty on that. But the lookout spot on 177 on your way out of town to get to the highway, it'll be right there on your right side. And you can just see across like the whole of Manhattan, see all of the trees, see the city. And it's really nice when a storm's rolling in from the west, going west to
1: east. There you go. Yeah.
0: So it's really fun to see that, and you can see like the storm shelf coming in. But and that's very specific. But most of the time, I am driving back home from my parents' house because I'm going home, and I don't have to feed myself for a weekend. So, but yeah, most of the time it's hanging out, or I go up to the. There's some like cattle north of us. Like it's a research area, and I'll drive past the cows and just go visit the cows and say hi. Or I hang out with friends. But Derek,
1: If it's not hanging out with friends, I'll admit I'm a little bit more inside than the average person. But I mean, there's this nice. Area where I've just kind of went out to like relax and just be around nature called Top of the World.
0: Yeah, I love Top of the World.
1: Top of the World's great. It feels like you're still very much in Manhattan, but you almost feel like you're just far enough outside of like everything that like you know,
0: looking over everything.
1: It's calming. It's relaxing.
0: Yes. It's very peaceful up there. I also live right by the Bill, and so
1: we
0: both live right by the Bill, and so I go walk around the parking lot of the Bill, and genuinely, I'm just so grateful that I'm at K-State, and so those walks are just, I'm just grateful to be there. So, what else you got for us?
2: I have one more question.
0: Perfect.
2: It's not very, like, related to anything.
0: No, it could be anything.
2: What's your guys' craziest hot take?
1: Okay.
0: K-State or just in general?
2: In general.
0: Men shouldn't be allowed to wear shorts.
2: Oh.
0: I don't want to see your legs. It's nasty.
1: Ah, dang it.
0: Don't wear flip-flops either. I don't want to see your toes.
1: Okay, I'm good.
0: Yeah, men wearing shorts, I can't. I can't. I don't want to see your knees. I'm like a Victorian man. I'm like, oh, I don't want to see your ankle. That's scandalous. I don't want to see your knees. Put them away. Uh-uh. Could it be because, like, my cousin growing up, he wore shorts for, like, year-round for a while. Even, like, in the snowing, like, blizzards, was wearing shorts. And so I'm just like, I hate shorts. I think they're so stupid for men. No, they shouldn't be. They should just wear pants. That's my hot take, Derek.
1: No,
0: not as crazy as this.
1: It's very difficult to follow up.
0: Men shouldn't be allowed to wear shorts.
1: Because honestly, I don't think you're crazy for saying that.
0: Thank you.
1: I say this as a man wearing shorts.
0: Yeah.
1: But I see your point. Mm-hmm. All of my hot takes are like, yours was such like a general, mine's all like in pop culture stuff there. Like,
0: Hot take. Once you hit like 65, you should have to redo your driver's license test.
2: Yes.
1: I think that is 1000%. I completely
0: agree.
1: It's not
0: hot. That's not but hot. Like,
1: but it's lukewarm. But like,
2: yeah.
0: It's a take that needs to be taken seriously.
1: I guess if I was to pick one that I feel like is a hot take is that. We've argued about this on the show before. There, I feel like my take about Iron Man regarding Captain America: Civil War is still he was on the right side.
0: He's on the government, man.
1: Listen, man, the Sokovia Accords. There's a backlog somewhere that further explains
0: that. Has
1: that
0: this
1: take,
0: whole conversation, but, and I can't get into it now. Do you have any questions regarding radio Wildcat 91.9? Are you curious about anything at Wildcat 91.9? Has anything sparked your interest tonight?
2: Honestly, no. I just like,
1: and that's okay.
2: And yeah, about it for so long, so I feel like I've just been asking questions like a little 5-year-old the past like year and a half, and now it's here, and I know I feel like
0: it's fun. Yeah. I'm glad you're here. This is fun. I'm so glad that you get to be on air with us tonight, because I think we're going to be scheduling something with your boyfriend. Sometimes Everett, to try and get him on air. And so, once he has time, because he's a busy man, he's home studying tonight.
2: Oh my goodness. Yeah.
0: Calc 2? 3?
2: 3.
0: Ugh.
2: I know.
1: Ouch.
0: Ew. Yeah,
1: they made 3 calc classes?
0: They shouldn't. But those were some tips and tricks, some questions asked of us. If anybody at home is listening and you're like, Anna, I have so many questions about K-State or about the radio, I want to get involved.
1: Boy, do we have a show for you.
0: Boy, DM us. Let us know and we can help. We are here to help. But next time we pop in, we'll be sharing some year-end songs of the year 1995. But in the meantime, what will the people listen to, Derek?
1: Well, I've decided to put in my own request there this time around and do Where the Lines Overlap by Paramore.
0: Makes sense. 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

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You

0: Welcome back to the Evening Drive. I'm your host, Anna, and I've got Derek and Kasha here with me tonight on Wildcat 919, where you belong. I accidentally went musical with that, and I couldn't stop myself. But that was our tried and true, in our back pocket, the Kid Laroi, Nights Like This.
1: It's a classic, and it's just short enough for us to take a quick break and come back later.
0: Yeah, it really helps equalize things. But we are in for our final segment, where we are talking about the Billboard Year-End Hot 100 Singles of 1995. We will talk about number one, number 100, our favorites, and then some honorable mentions. I think that's my full script. All right. Yeah. For my intros. But to talk about number one, we have Gangsta's Paradise, which is Coolio featuring LV.
1: Classic.
0: Classic. Love it. But also love the Weird Al, what is it, Amish Paradise?
1: Ah, yes.
0: Killer.
1: One of the greatest parodies of all time.
0: Killer. I will come out on this radio station. This is my coming out. I'm a big Weird Al fan.
1: There's nothing wrong with that.
0: I've been judged in the past, but I'm a big Weird Al fan. I love parody songs. But then our number 100 is Can't Stop Loving You by Van Halen, which I love Van Halen, so I'll take it. Let's see. Kasha, what did you say was your favorite or one that stood out to you?
2: Well, I'll have two because
0: yeah,
2: the first one, I can go bar for bar on Gangster's Paradise.
0: Yes.
2: I was unfortunately, you know, raised on that song. It was like...
0: unfortunately.
2: No, I swear, like, turn it on right now. I'm ready.
1: Well, funny you should mention... No.
0: Oh, I wish.
2: Let me get the karaoke mic.
0: Right? Oh, my God. We do a karaoke night, Evening Drive.
2: Yeah.
0: I won't be on that show.
1: Yeah, I will mysteriously be missing.
0: Yeah. You had two, yes?
2: Yeah, I'll say 100% Pure Love by Crystal Waters, too.
0: Nice!
2: I love her.
0: Yeah.
2: She's just cool and fun.
0: I ended up choosing A Kiss from a Rose by Seal. Love that. The way I was introduced to this song is crazy. Again, Game Grumps. They sang it, and they got one of the like lyrics confused, like Gloom on the Gray. It's... people think it's Gloom on the Grave, but it's Gloom on the Gray. And they like mix it up, but then someone edited it where they, because they sang it, and they edited it along with the music, and it was just so fun. But that's how I like really found and loved the song. Hated that Super Bowl ad where Seal was a seal for Mountain Dew. Creeped me out.
1: Yeah, that was weird.
0: Derek, what'd you end up choosing as your favorite from this list?
1: I also technically have two, which I'll just route through real quick. The first one being Candy Rain by Soul for Soul.
0: Mm.
1: So many days of in the house and hearing that song because of how I was raised and just the music that my parents listened to. And then also Fantasy by Mariah Carey.
0: Nice.
1: Mm-hmm. I love that song so much.
0: All right. And then I think I'll allow us each one honorable mention, if we can find one.
1: You are not alone, Michael Jackson.
0: Cool. Since you guys did two main songs, I'm going to do two honorable mentions. Does that seem fair?
1: That makes sense.
0: Cool. The Rhythm of the Night by Corona, and then Tootsie Roll by 69 Boys.
1: Oh, boy. I forgot that was there.
0: I love that song. It's so fun. But Kasha, do you have one? An honorable mention?
2: I'm going to steal in the Rhythm of the Night.
0: It's so good.
2: It's the Rhythm of the Night.
0: I love it. Oh, it's so fun. I love a repetitive song. I love just like some upbeat fun.
2: It's a vibe.
0: It is. Where you can just kind of sit there and just solidly nod for a while and just enjoy it. That's the kind of music I love, where there's just a beat I can sit and nod and it doesn't change. But those were our Billboard Year-End Hot 100 singles of 1995. And that also marks the end of our show today. But thank you so much for coming on our show today, Kasha. It was such an honor to have you.
1: It was an honor.
0: Found out mid-show we have a celebrity on. And I mean, like, oh my gosh. So, but thank you so much for coming on.
2: Thank you so much for having me. Thank you for board training me,
0: too. Of course. But yeah, thank you guys at home so much for listening. Make sure to go check out our Instagram, which is Evening Drive MHK. Evening, how you spell evening. Drive, how you spell drive. And MHK, because that is where we are. But make sure you guys are good to each other. Be kind to one another. Have a wonderful rest of your day. Thank you so much for listening. We've been the Evening Drive on Wildcat 91.9, where you belong.

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1: For Wildcat 91.9, I'm Abigail, and this is News Update. According to the K-State Collegian, viral internet personality and evangelist Cindy Smock, known as Sister Cindy, returned to K-State for her fall 2026 tour on September 10th. Smock spoke on Bosco Plaza from noon to 4, marking her second visit to campus in the past year, with her last being on November 17th, 2025. Although Smock didn't become a TikTok sensation until 2021, she has been preaching her message opposing college party culture for decades. According to the Little Apple Post, the USDA lowered its outlook for 2026 U.S. corn crops while slightly increasing its soybean production estimate in its latest forecast released Friday. The department projects the national corn yield at 178.5 bushels per acre, down 2.2 bushels from its August estimate. Total corn production is forecast at 15.8 billion bushels, a decrease of 213 million bushels from last month's projection. According to KSNT, nearly 250 young accomplished Kansans were recognized at the State House on Tuesday as officials grow hopeful about the future of the state's workforce. Young leaders gathered on the first floor of the Kansas State House for the Next Gen Under 30 Day at the Capitol on September 15th. The initiative is meant to uplift young voices in Kansas and to recognize their leadership and contributions to the Sunflower State. Now for a brief weather update. Expect scattered showers and thunderstorms. Some of the storms could produce heavy rainfall. It will be mostly cloudy, with a high near 84 and a low around 69. East winds will be around 5 miles per hour, and the chance of precipitation is around 50. Today will be a great day to stay inside and read a book or study for those of you taking classes. For Wildcat 91.9, I'm Abigail, and this was a news update.

0: 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Adam Arthur and Nate Lowen invite you to listen to The Propaganda.
1: Bestemaker takes a knee. That's it. 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
4: Welcome back to Wildcat 91.9, where you belong. 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
5: Adam Arthur.
4: And that would be the incorrect microphone.
6: Wow, wrong
4: mic. I knew we were on fire today.
6: Man, we're rolling. It's Adam Arthur. We're back. Nate, how are you doing, my friend?
4: I'm absolutely fantastic. First of all, clicking the wrong mic to turn Adam up. He's talking into the ether today. And
6: wrong mic. Almost didn't load the intro.
4: Almost didn't load the intro. All of this was on top of also, we have a lovely guest on our show later today.
6: So do.
4: We have the lovely Greg Luca, who is the UTSA AP poll voter for the AP poll. And for anyone who is curious about why is it important we're talking to Greg Luca, this is UTSA. This is San Antonio. That's not Kansas State. That's not Kansas. I don't care. This was the only guy that had voted Kansas State in the AP Top 20 poll, ranked them in the AP Top 25 poll, ranked them at the 25 slot. No one else did it.
6: No one else.
4: Just Greg Luca. Why is that important? You're going to find out in the second half of the show. But little hint for you, someone's got to start it to get it going. And that's pretty much it.
6: Exactly. Someone's got to get the ball rolling for everyone to kind of realize, oh, they're in there. Let's take another look at them. And big matchup this week against Tulane at home again. Really exciting to see how this Cats team continues to push forward as we get closer and closer to conference play.
4: Definitely excited to see how Kansas State will play against Tulane. I talked about it in an article I wrote for the Collegian, which will be going on the paper and going live online, just how important this Tulane game is going to be, pretty much. I mean, you lose, you're done. That's it. There's not much else to it because of the fact that the schedule is just so, I mean, I don't want to give it away. So I'm not gonna give it away. I won't, actually.
6: No.
4: I don't feel like it.
6: You know, let's talk about how the fact you're doing it all, Nate. You're running this radio station right now. You are a part of the Collegian. You are TAing like a million different classes. You're really putting your all into this for your last year. You're making a senior push for greatness. You want a statue built outside of McCain Auditorium when it's all said and done.
4: I've got to at least find my ways to solidify myself into the GOAT conversations after this semester just because of all the people that have come in. I mean, I've still got to go up against just a random unknown guy of Mitch Holtis in Wildcat 91.9 history. So, you know, who can I live up to? But, you know, if we're going to talk about getting the ball rolling and getting the ball started and someone just able to get some scoring done, I'm actually just going to lead us right into our first segment here of... There it is.
6: Oh, my.
4: Who'd you fall in love with this week? So, this segment, if anyone's curious and new to the show, we talk about who'd you fall in love with this week. This is another version of Player of the Game. A version of just maybe there's a player that did something that you love so much and you just want to talk about them all you can.
6: Well, you know, I went first last week, so I think it's only right that we let you talk about who you fell in love with, Nate.
4: I mean, this week, I've got to say, two wonderful options.
6: Oh my god, fantastic options.
4: I mean, I don't want to be too rude against anyone else here, but
6: it's okay.
4: There were some stars. I mean, there's a third one who tried his hardest, but I'm not going to put him up there.
6: He really tried.
4: I'm going to say that I fell in love with wide receiver one, Josh Manning.
6: Oh, wonderful.
4: And I'm staking that, by the way. I'm staking wide receiver one, Josh Manning, because he played like it. 10 receptions, 97 yards, first touchdown of the game. Josh Manning is so important to this Kansas State team because it is a lack of that Jace Brown.
6: I was about to say,
4: who's going to be that guy?
6: There was that question at the beginning of the year with Jace Brown gone. Hey, I can finally hear myself now.
4: But I knew that you were too low.
6: I was way too low. Thanks, man. But with Jace Brown gone, who is going to fill that role? And it seems like Manning has really filled it nicely.
4: Oh, yeah.
6: And it's just kind of, you know.
4: Perfect fit.
6: How much are you going to make if you're one opportunity you get? You know, it seems like this wide receiver core, same with the running backs at the beginning of the year, there's kind of a lot of fluctuation on who's going to be in what area, who's going to be the slot, who's going to be wide receiver one, who's going to be your third down back, who's going to be your starting back. And it seems like just 2 weeks in, we're already starting to see some separation between these groups. And it's really exciting to kind of see this team form its identity and form its shape. And Manning played a huge part in that last weekend.
4: Manning played such a massive part in it, but I have this really weird feeling that when you give yours, we're going to have some agreements here. So can you please tell me who you fell in love with this week?
6: Yeah, we're going to flip it over to the other side of the ball here.
4: Yep.
6: And I want to give an honorable mention, first of all, to the guy who I'm seeing who is just – my eyes lock on him when he's on the field. This guy gives an insane amount of heart every single play. Powerful guy. That is number 35, Gabe Powers.
4: Mm.
6: This guy is a stud.
4: Chad Powers' brother.
6: Pretty actually. Much, but this guy, I haven't fallen in love with him yet. You know, we're shooting.
4: You guys are flirting right now.
6: We're flirting a little bit.
4: You'll get there.
6: We might be going to get some Cold Stone later. But who did I fall in love with? Let me tell you about my man, number one, Wendell Gregory.
4: Mm.
6: Oh, my goodness, Nate. This guy was just all over the Washington State offense. He was penetrating the line real fast, getting that quarterback. 2 sacks, 3 tackles for losses. This guy put on an absolute show at Bill Snyder Family Stadium last weekend.
4: And that was another mention, too, that Greg Luca had in the interview, UTSA voter for the AP Top 25 poll in the second half of the show. Defensive line. Who's going to be the guy? Is Kansas State going to be able to do something? And Wendell Gregory wants to be the guy, and he plays like it too. Mr. Salsa himself this weekend, by the way, had to salsa for Victor Cruz on the TV broadcast.
6: Yeah, that was the original interview you wanted us to get, but we couldn't make it happen.
4: Couldn't get the Wendell Gregory interview yet.
6: Well, the Victor Cruz interview.
4: Actually, that's true. I texted Adam. I'm gonna bring this music down because it's not so lovely. I texted Adam this weekend because I had watched the clip, and I was like, oh, we should... This guy was player of the game. You know who we should bring in? Victor Cruz.
6: Victor Cruz.
4: The GOAT. And then Adam goes, do you want to bring in Cruz or do you want to bring in Gregory?
6: Yeah, I text him. I go, you want to bring in the salsa guy?
4: Do you want to bring in the salsa guy or do you want to bring in number one? And I was like, what are you talking about? It's the same dude. And then I watched the video back. I was like, oh, my. Like, I cannot believe that I just absolutely aura farmed and put, I just mixed up Wendell Gregory and Victor Cruz. That was, because what I did is I was a parrot in that moment. I watched the video and I said, you know what? We should totally try to get our guy in here, Wendell Gregory,
6: by the way,
4: the game.
6: Fantastic salsa from him too.
4: Yeah, great salsa.
6: It was top notch.
4: It was the spice that we needed after such a lovely meal.
6: Oh, but absolutely. And what a meal that game was, Nate. And what a meal that game was.
4: It was a delicious meal.
6: We ate quite well.
4: It was a great dessert for me to mix up Victor Cruz and Wendell Gregory for sure.
6: Nice little cherry on top.
4: And also, if you guys are curious who my other option was, because it was Wendell Gregory and then that third guy, obviously Rodney Fields Jr.
6: Obviously, but we talked about him a lot last week, so I wanted to kind of spread the wealth, the love. You know, a lot of guys on this roster, a lot of guys to give love to. And it has been a very strong first 2 games for the K-State football team.
4: I used to be falling in love with Avery Johnson on a constant back in the day. I mean, it was tough not to show Mr. Sunshine some love.
6: It's hard, man. It's hard.
4: And being able to just be able to talk about just how good Avery Johnson is, and then now there's like a Rodney Fields Jr. Also, just being a Kansas State fan and a Kansas City Chiefs fan is so lovely right now.
6: I bet it is, man.
4: This is the best time of my life.
6: Yeah, see, as a Chargers fan.
4: And how would that go?
6: Not great. Absolute whooping by the Arizona Cardinals. Was not great. Couldn't stand it, actually. Turned off the game, but it was no bueno, Poppy. We're saying it's no bueno.
4: Yeah, being a Chiefs fan, listening to the totaling of Broncos fans who were consistently talking about just how good the Broncos are.
6: Oh, Bo Nix is just so good.
4: Bo Nix is...
6: I mean,
4: he's the best of all time.
6: We had someone in the studio last week tell me to draft Bo Nix for my fantasy team.
4: And I can't believe... And also, first of all, I got to put this out here for a second. Okay, bring the music down because it's so just aura farming of Brody Zwiebel, digital systems engineer for the radio station. He drafted Bo Nix in the first round of fantasy football.
6: Oh my.
4: Aura, number one to put a QB in the top slot. The other aura shot, Bo Nix playing like Dookie. That guy literally just like pulled his pants down and showed his butt on the screen. There was nothing that he was doing. He was in the pocket like his belt came off. But most of the time he was collecting, and it felt like he was just reacting. And I as a Chiefs fan, love that. First of all, I also got to get out here for a second. Mahomes tore his ACL how many months ago? Like 9?
6: It was not real.
4: The ACL tear did not happen.
6: It was a sham.
4: It was a sham.
6: It was an awful sham is what it was.
4: It's crazy that brace, it's so small, it must do nothing. Because
6: but he's running all over the field. He put in that first touchdown. He really did.
4: I really can't believe how it's like, oh, Mahomes didn't. He tore his ACL, guys.
6: Did he?
4: Months
6: know?
4: Ago. And he's did coming he? Back quickly. And people are like, I can't believe he doesn't lead the league in passing. He's not the GOAT. I'm like, okay. Dissecting moment for a moment here. Obviously, he's not the GOAT. All right. You're going up against Tom Brady. You're going up against my pick for the best quarterback of all time, Drew Brees.
6: Whoa. Hey, now.
4: That'll be a later conversation. But
6: hey, now.
4: You have Drew Brees, almost quarterback of the Broncos. You have Tom Brady, Joe Montana. I could list names off forever and ever. We all know this. And I don't think Mahomes is the GOAT.
6: No,
4: we know that. He's in that Kobe Bryant conversation.
6: He's a fantastic quarterback through and through.
4: He's the best number 7 of all time.
6: But
4: right now.
6: Did he really tear his ACL, Nate Lowen?
4: And I would have to say yes.
6: Now, let's really break this down, okay? Because the Chiefs weren't going to make the playoffs.
4: Uh-huh.
6: So they had to change the narrative.
4: They had to change the narrative.
6: From the Chiefs are washed.
4: Uh-huh.
6: They were only not there because Mahomes was hurt, and he had to sell the ACL. All right? Now, listen, we haven't seen photos from the Kelce Swift wedding yet, but I guarantee you that man Mahomes had a perfectly fine ACL at that wedding.
4: I literally have no response to that.
6: Because it's true.
4: We're going to talk about this in our break. Because
6: we are.
4: I'm not going to allow you to say right now that Mahomes just didn't tear his ACL.
6: It's what they're saying on X, the platform formerly known as
4: Twitter.
6: And
4: you know what? That's just the truth nuke of all time. It definitely
6: they
4: is.
6: They do call me the truth nuke. Truth nuke, Mahomes wasn't actually hurt.
4: Adam the truth nuke, Arthur has dropped the nuclear bomb of all time.
6: Boom.
4: It is devastating my brain waves because there's no way this is true. We're going to see you after this for the second quarter of our show, The Propaganda, on Wednesday nights from 6 to 7 p.m. here on Wildcat 91.9, where you belong.
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0: It's been like 8 months.
1: You're going to tell me at this exact moment Mahomes just didn't tear his ACL because of the fact that he healed so fast.
0: Listen, I'm calling it the Helen Keller theory, okay?
1: Because,
0: like, maybe, and everyone knows I think Helen Keller is a fraud, but, like,
1: she wasn't real, yeah.
0: Well, no, she was real, and she might have been blind or deaf, but definitely not both. And that's what I'm saying about Mahomes, right? Like, maybe he partially tore

0: what Roger Goodell is doing to this league. Okay?
1: the storyline is going to be insane when he wins MVP.
0: Dude, listen.
1: MVP and comeback
0: player. He's already won comeback player of the year. What do you expect, dude? Like,
1: what's the betting odds on that right now?
0: I'm not allowed to sports bet legally by the NCAA. Okay. I don't condone sports betting or have no say in it. But if you want to look it up, that's all up to you.
2: I also just got to mention, too, the absolute bomb I saw from ESPN, by the way, which was, man, I can't even find the betting odds, so I just give up. Of course it fell off again.
0: Dude, second week in a row you've broken
2: the microphone. Fell off
0: again. Oh, my God. That's two weeks in a row.
2: I'm holding it for the show. So you got it. Mike 1 in the studio is a consistent thing. I also, by the way, microphone fell off. I hit the off switch for our background music.
0: Dude, you're on fire today.
2: That's awesome.
0: You're absolutely on fire.
2: Yeah, so anyways, I can't even find the betting odds, but there's no way that it's like, I mean, obviously it's plus, but it can't be plus in like a historical way. I mean, there's no shot. I think Mahomes, as of right now, would win comeback player of the year if they voted tonight. Also, something from ESPN that is the craziest headline I've seen from a notification. U.S. Open men's final draws record audience of 3.2 million. I clicked on this, by the
0: way.
2: You
0: did.
2: Because I said, I sent this photo to you because I was like, this is the craziest headline I've ever seen. Clicked on it. It's not a record of record low. This is a record high.
0: Yeah, that's tennis. Tennis, and we saw it with the reactions from the Open, where it's like, who are they showing? They're showing Matthew McConaughey. They're showing like all these celebrities because tennis is probably the most like ticket exclusive, like high paying sport there is. Like, it costs a ton to go to a Wimbledon or a U.S. Open or like an Australian Open or anything like that. It's for the elites, and so when it's for the elites, not a lot of people are going to watch it. Like a sport like football, that's a blue-collar sport right there.
1: Oh, yeah.
0: Baseball is America's pastime. You know what I mean?
1: I think Lindor just stepped on the foul line on the screen.
0: No, you can't do that, Frankie.
1: It looks like the Mets just lost.
0: But it's, man, I mean, like, tennis at its core is a wealthy man's sport.
1: Mm-hmm.
0: But pickleball's taking it over. Hot take here, and this one's probably less hot than the Mahomes take. Pickleball will overtake tennis in popularity in 10 years.
2: I think that pickleball is in this weird racquetball thing, but it might pass it. And I'm saying that like racquetball was the craze. My dad was talking about this because he works for the Blue Hawk Sports Park in Kansas City. And
0: wow.
2: He was asking me about, like, what do you think about if there were to be, like, pickleball in there? Do you think that pickleball would last? Because he was talking about pickleball, esports, like, what's some stuff that he's nervous that, or at the time, I mean, at the time he might have been nervous. But, like, would this thing last? Or is it just, like, a little blip? And I was trying to think about, like, why wouldn't it last? And he brought up the whole racquetball craze where, I mean, it was even in, like, an episode of The Office. People were playing that. Like, they're playing squash or whatever. And now it's like, is pickleball going to go up in popularity or go down? And I think that a lot of people predict up, usually. Just because you don't need to be as athletic as you need to for tennis.
0: I'm going to say this can continue to go up. And I was having a similar conversation with my dad about it because we brought it up in the house when I was back home over summer, and my sister cannot stand pickleball. And my parents, as a joke, like, oh, we're going to go play pickleball. Little to find out, you know, we find out there's a pickleball club in our neighborhood, and, mm-hmm. like, everyone's playing pickleball. Because, first of all, it's a lot easier to access than a racquetball or a squash, where you need, like, a specific indoor space, right?
2: Yeah.
0: Like, you can go to a tennis court to play pickleball.
1: You can go to a tennis court and then just make up fake lines.
0: But I think, more importantly, there's already a professional pickleball league on Fox Sports.
1: That's true.
0: And we were flipping through it, and I saw it, and I was like, wow. And like they were talking about the pickleball draft coming up, the trade deadline. Dude, imagine...
1: The trade deadline for pickleball?
0: They were talking about someone getting traded from Las Vegas to Austin. Imagine that. Imagine you put your heart and soul into the Las Vegas pickleball team, and you get a call from your general manager saying, hey, we dealt you to Austin. Could you believe that? I mean, really. I mean, what's going on? Like, we got trades in professional pickleball. That's why I think it's going up, because it is something. It's a team sport. It's going to overtake tennis, and it's going to be huge.
1: Huge.
0: Huge.
2: Another thing that's pretty huge in the Manhattan sphere is the Avengers are assembling as of right now.
0: Oh, my goodness.
2: By the way, I'm getting absolute flurries of text from Broncos fans making fun of Bo Nix.
0: Wow, already?
2: Yeah.
0: They probably agree with my Mahomes take, though.

0: No.
1: The Avengers are assembling with the Kansas State Wildcats volleyball team and also the soccer team. These are some historical starts from these two sports, and they deserve a little bit more coverage. Adam, can you please give us a little insight into the Kansas State volleyball team?
0: Let's absolutely talk about this Kansas State volleyball team, who have looked fantastic to start off the year. First of all, let's talk off their two scrimmages beforehand against Missouri State and Oklahoma. They clean swept. They went 3-0 both games. And that led into the K-State Invitational, where they played Texas A&M Corpus Christi. They beat Campbell. Oh, no, sorry. Texas A&M Corpus Christi played Campbell. My apologies. But then they beat Campbell, and then they beat CSUN. And oh my goodness, beating CSUN. That's California State University, Northridge. That's very close to my house. It brought me so much joy to see the Cats beat Northridge. All right,
1: they're taking down a local team for you.
0: They're taking down the local team. They beat Drake. They beat Weber State. And they beat Nevada. This team has lost three sets the entire season, including preseason. They've lost three sets, and it is amazing. And now they got Creighton on Friday. And then they do a little run in Nebraska. And then they open up Big 12 play on the 24th at UCF. And I am so excited to continue to watch this team because Coach Mansfield has brought this new energy into the program, which we saw with the opening of the volleyball arena down there, and everything feels like it's coming together for this team, as there have been records set, there have been streaks, like they've just been getting hit all over the place. This is their best start since 2013 for the program at 6-0, and I'm so excited to continue to watch this team play.
1: And on the flip side, I mean, the Kansas State soccer team as of right now is also in that. I mean, there's a little soccer difference to it. Of that limbo of just the fact that they're like undefeated with a couple ties.
0: They haven't lost a game.
1: They have not lost a game.
0: They've tied.
1: They haven't lost a game, and they're just now starting conference play against Houston in a couple of days. But between the soccer team and the volleyball team, just the fact that, I mean, it's two overlooked sports for Kansas State. And again, these are the types of teams that the Cats have to be able to go on and get a Big 12 championship, go into the national tournament, just because, like, the volleyball team, they lost in the second round last year, but again, they went to the second round.
0: The tournament, and I think this is like the big thing for K-State sports. It's continuing to establish the national brand. Everyone knows the football team. People remember the basketball team from Tang's Elite Eight run with Marquise Noel and crew,
1: mm-hmm.
0: right? But you look at the rest of the sports. Baseball, we went to the Super Regional my freshman year, right? Not a lot's gone on since then, but people still, you know, they still kind of remember it, but it's time for a chance to kind of reinvigorate the spirit within that. You look at volleyball, they've had an incredible run, and it's getting even better. Soccer, with an incredible turnaround, they haven't made the Big 12 tournament forever. This program's been around since 2016. Mm-hmm. They've never appeared in a regional or anything like that. Is this the year under Coach Corbin? I thoroughly believe it is. They have the skill, they have the talent, and they've looked really good going into Big 12 play, which they open up against Houston. And they got three in a row at home. They go Houston, Arizona, and Arizona State all at home in the next week. So that is going to be a lot of soccer action at the park, and it's looking like a fun time. I know I'll be there, Nate.
1: Oh, for sure. I mean, it's about time to go out to Kansas State volleyball and soccer. And, by the way, not or.
0: I would say and. And I think that's the big thing is the support. There should be so much more support for these two teams, even with football season going on. These matches, these games, going to a soccer game is so much fun. Volleyball has this insane energy because it is a volleyball-specific arena. There is such a palpable energy in that place every single game. So I think more people should be showing up and supporting to really establish that K-State fans are the best fans, not only in the Big 12, but in the country.
1: And also, you just talk a little bit about the like reinvigorating part and how it's starting to like reinstall that old mindset. And I think that, bringing it back to football for a second here, I have a mindset on Kansas State football, on the fact that, I mean, this team reminds me a lot of that 2022 team.
0: It really does.
1: There's some eerie similar pieces.
0: Talk about it.
1: I talked about in the Collegian article that I was going to be posting here in a little bit.
0: Give them a teaser.
1: But the teaser for it, I mean, come on. Think about the transfer guy. You had your veteran of Will Howard, and then the transfer came in and yanked his job.
0: Mm.
1: Adrian Martinez went in, stole Will Howard's job.
0: Yeah,
1: what does that sound like to you? It sounds a little bit like the Joe Jackson, by the way, all-time leading rusher in a single game for Kansas State history.
0: Yes, he is.
1: And he had his job yanked by Rodney Fields Jr., as we know from the Coach Klein presser. And that is just a little piece of how, like, guys – this team reminds you a little bit of that 2022 team in the sense that there's that new life to it, but also like an old mindset. There is just pieces with the fact that they're going to go up and play against Tulane. And this time last year when they played against Tulane, they were unranked, but they were in this weird limbo of that, like, 25 kind of ranked, but most teams had them in that like 26-7 all the way down to like the 30s. They're at the 39th right now across the whole league. But Colin Klein was asked by former Kansas State Wildcat and Wildcat 91.9 alum John Grove his thoughts of the Tulane game coming up. Here's what Klein had to say in his press conference.
2: You were the offensive coordinator against Tulane in 2022. Obviously different teams, different coaching staffs this year. Does the way that game ended stick in the back of your mind heading into this matchup?
3: No doubt.
1: And no doubt indeed. Because Colin Klein, I like that. I like that out of a coach because he remembers. He remembers just how Tulane came into Manhattan, family weekend, third game of the series, alternate uniforms, slammed Kansas State. I mean, not slammed, it was like 17-10, but it felt like slammed. And the fact that this 2022 roster hit a brick wall against Tulane and they had to create this comeback. That comeback was Oklahoma. Oklahoma, the number 6 team at the time, Kansas State was able to defeat. Looking ahead to the Cats' schedule, they don't really have that Oklahoma this year. They play against Cincinnati after Tulane, and then they follow it up with number 22 Houston at home. And then KU and so on and so forth. But right now, the only ranked opponent that Kansas State is playing on the active AP top 25 ranking is Houston. That's it. Is there an Oklahoma in the number 6 slot to be able to bolster Kansas State?
0: I don't know, Jim.
4: I think if you really look at it, K-State's path to the college football playoffs this year is not through an at-large bid. It's through a Big 12 championship.
1: Mm-hmm.
4: I think that with the schedule that is there, you get past Houston and you keep playing how you've been playing and you go in with that resilience and that toughness that we've talked about for this team for the last 2 weeks now, you push into there, dude, and it's like, it's money if you make it. It's money.
1: And, I mean, we've got the Greg Luca interview coming up here in a few minutes. It'll be at 6:34, so here in a minute we'll take a break. But before we take that break, I mean, you're right, and that's what was talked about a little bit by Greg Luca and I, just the fact that, you know, there's not such a strong schedule right now.
4: No.
1: And it's you have to kind of dig into the mind of an AP voter in what are you looking for, what do you have, what do you got, and what's the future look like. But we are going to send it over to our break and take a quick timeout, and then we will talk to Greg Luca about his AP Top 25 poll and why he put Kansas State at the 25th spot personally.
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1: In how the AP poll is going, because a lot of K-State students, obviously, they want to see Kansas State in the top 25. And we noticed that you were the only one who had put Kansas State in the top 25 poll. You put them at the 25th spot. And just kind of jumping right into it for a second, if that's all right, what was your decision-making on that to elevate Kansas State past that unranked spot that people have been setting them at?
3: Yeah, especially this early in the season, I really like to look at some of the metrics. So I'm big into the efficiency ratings. So I don't know if you follow any of that stuff, but in the S&P Plus, which ESPN puts out, they're 24 in S&P Plus. And there's another one that I look at, which is the FEI, and they're number 19 in that metric as well. So I know the easy argument is that Kansas State hasn't played a tough opponent yet, and so they're sort of pretty much unknown. But you just even look at the top of the Big 12 with Texas Tech, how unimpressive they've been. You know, they also played a Southland school and a Pac-12 school. So it's kind of a similar comparison there, and they have not been nearly as dominant as Kansas State has. So it's just, I'm not saying Kansas State's better than Texas Tech at this point, but it's not a given that you're going to go out and dominate those games. And so the other thing that really jumped out to me was I looked at before the season when I was kind of looking at these teams and figuring out who I wanted to put in the preseason poll. I just took down little notes and little questions I had about each team. So for Kansas State, I wanted to see, is Colin Klein going to be able to unlock Avery Johnson? Is there going to be some big improvement there because of that? Well, you know, you don't love the two interceptions, but 67% accuracy on the passing percentage is pretty good. You know, I was worried how the offensive line was going to hold up with a lot of new pieces there. They haven't allowed a sack yet. They're kind of near the bottom of the country in tackles for loss. I wanted to see how the new edge rushers would look. They've already got 5 sacks in 2 games, which is, you know, at least not bad. And the rest of the defense was interesting to look at, too. And just with so many new pieces, how would they hold up? And they did an even better job against Washington State than Washington did. And Washington's basically a top 25 team. They were number 26 this week and had been ranked before that. So I just found a lot of reasons to sort of be encouraged about the stuff that I was a little worried about with Kansas State. And that the results also kind of speak for themselves just with how dominant they've been so far.
1: And so you tossed them in the top 25 at the 25th, and I have no questions about them being at 25th. I think that's probably, if I were to, you know, put them in somewhere, it would definitely be down there just because obviously opponent ranking. What do you believe is the reason why Kansas State is not in the top 25 across any other voter? Why do you think that it's just Greg Luka?
3: Yeah, I guess maybe different people value different things. So, for example, I didn't put the best team, the highest ranked team that I didn't vote for is Iowa. And it's kind of the opposite of what Kansas State's situation is, right? Where, you know, Kirk Ferentz has been there for 28 years and you kind of know what you're going to get. They sort of peak in the mid-teens every year. And I think a lot of people, maybe they prefer that stability, that feeling like they know that they have something solid there. But for me, I would rather take a shot on a team where, you know, a lot of change, a lot of newness. Maybe they end up being a really special team this year, just because sort of who knows at this point. So, you know, give me something to get excited about. Give me a little bit of a narrative where for maybe a lot of other people, it just comes down to some more stability. And then, you know, once you get to that very fringe of the rankings, you don't know how many people have Kansas State 26th or 27th or 28th. Mm-hmm. You don't get any points for that. I think I had them sort of in that range the first couple weeks. And then this was the week that I just sort of jumped them up over. I think I have Virginia 26 and Iowa 27 right now, you know, something like that. So other people might just have, you know, 25 teams they like better. I guess that's really obvious to say, but you know what I mean? Like there's just sort of you're just picking and choosing between some kind of flawed resumes or some, whether you want to be optimistic or pessimistic on a team when you get down to that range.
1: Yeah. And I think that a lot of the things for Cats fans, they're really trying to figure out how can Kansas State finally make it into the dance? Because man, ever since that it got elevated up, I mean, they were in that ninth ranking in 2022, and now they're finally in that point where it's like, okay, maybe they could get something going since they've never been able to get into that top 12 teams that go. Do you see Kansas State as a potential playoff caliber team, or are they just in that like 25 to 18 limbo where you don't really get anything, but you do get like a high bowl game?
3: Yeah, it's tough because I think right now when you look at it, there's, I think it's probably 7 teams that everybody agrees are really good, and it used to be 8, but now Oregon's not in that group anymore. And then you have after that your SEC group, your bunching there where you have your Texas A&M's in that range, Ole Miss, Alabama. And so I think there's just, it's a limited field. It's tough to get one of those spots. Is there a path to doing it as a conference champion? Well, maybe. I mean, you know, BYU looks really strong. Texas Tech has such an easy schedule. You think they're probably going to make it to that championship game. And Utah has been really impressive, too. So it's not exactly you know, a cakewalk. But Kansas State's schedule is pretty favorable too. So I imagine they would have to do it as a conference champion, and that they would probably still end up being ranked in that, you know, 8 to 12 range if that were to happen. But like I said before, there's a, when you haven't seen it before and there's so much newness, yeah, why not believe that there's room for that upside? Why not have some faith compared to, you know, running back the same thing for the 20-something year in a row and kind of knowing that there's maybe a ceiling on that?
1: And I think that another issue that you've touched on here and there was the scheduling, because it is pretty favorable to Kansas State to a point where it's arguably too favorable, and then people think that it's a little bit too easy. And something that I'm talking about in the article I'm writing for the Collegian is that their conference, their out-of-conference opponents would have been really cool like 2 years ago. And now it's getting to that point where they're getting these wins against name teams at this point, but not really like teams. So for you, do you see Tulane like that? Like if let's say they get the win on Saturday, do you see a Tulane victory as an eye-opening win, or do K-State fans need to wait until that week 4 or 5 matchup against Cincinnati? Or again, like that's the fourth week matchup of Cincinnati. The fifth one is a 22 ranked Houston. So is it Tulane, Cincinnati, or 22 Houston for when Kansas State fans can see an elevation from Kansas or from their spot in the AP poll?
3: It's funny you would be asking me about this, because Tulane, I cover UTSA day to day here in San Antonio, and Tulane is one of their conference rivals. So I know that team a little bit. And it's funny, I don't really know what the perception's probably like for people who are Kansas State students. They've probably seen the Tulane brand in the playoffs. And so maybe for even for national people who aren't plugged in, that carries some weight. But it seems like Tulane might be a little bit down this year. I know they lost last week. At least I think that's right. And I know that I think maybe this coaching hire is not as exciting as some of the other ones in the league who have taken off right away. So there's a chance that just because Tulane's been highly ranked recently, that win could carry some weight. But it might have to be until Houston. We'll see. I mean, if Houston loses this weekend, then maybe they're not even ranked. It might not be feasible to get a ranked win for Kansas State. But that's also not a bad thing either. I mean, you see like Texas Tech this year and Penn State this year likely, and we've seen it with that kind of team in the past where if you just keep stacking up wins, eventually the zero in the loss column does a lot of heavy lifting and you get ranked because of that. So it might take a little bit longer, but it's a safer path to get there. And eventually the voters are going to run out of teams who are undefeated and then just start, you know, you'll just keep moving up. And then at that point, you don't have to be too impressive because it'll just be whoever loses falls behind you. And that just keeps happening until you're up near the top.
1: And I think that, again, mentioning that is where it's like Kansas State, they play Tulane, Cincinnati. And those are, again, teams that people are seeing as like, I don't think it can bolster them up into the top 25. But do you see a loss against like a Tulane to where you're just, or like a Cincinnati to where you just are no longer going Kansas State? Like, do you think that can possibly ruin a season early on?
3: Yeah, that is the downside of when you have the weak schedule. You really have to run through it without any blemishes, or else people are going to forget about you very quickly. Because it's just easy to write somebody off and then not have to think about them every week. You know, people are eager to do that if they can. Sometimes it's just easier when you have to have your votes in on a Sunday morning. So I think that a lot of times it's going to – but I don't know that – I did a quick sort of check of this, kind of comparing the efficiency ratings and which games are home and which games are away. They're probably going to be favored in most of their up. Do you know what the line is for Tulane?
1: I know for the Tulane Kansas State, the official line, I'm actually not aware of, but the I see that the over under is 49.5. There's that 20.5 separation for Kansas State.
3: Oh,
1: so
3: yeah, so
1: big,
3: yeah.
1: Big favor.
3: They're not going to be a ton of games like that on the Big 12 schedule, but I think that they are just efficiency-wise probably going to be favored in a lot of these games. I don't believe Cincinnati's been super strong there, at least solid, and then the Houston one. Houston will probably be kind of the showdown game. If Houston's even a one-loss team at that point and Kansas State is 4-0, I think that that'll be a game that a lot of people are paying attention to. So if they're not ranked in the top 25, if they get to 5-0 and they're not ranked in the top 25, I would be floored. That's probably like, you know, 15-ish range by that point, if you're able to stay undefeated through that stretch. And then obviously it depends what happens everywhere else in the country and who rises and who falls. But I think that would be kind of a safe bet if they get to 5-0.
1: And so talking about the AP poll. So you are a first-time voter, and doing a little bit of look at you, I can tell that people are loving the rankings that you're putting out there, where you're one of like the top ones that people are seeing in just correctiveness early on, but also, I mean, the swings that you take usually end up working out. So Can you describe a little bit of that process? I know you talked about how Sunday is like the day where you got to get it in and turn it in and you're done. But can you talk a little bit about like what the process of becoming an AP voter can be, and also what like your week-to-week life is? Do you have 4 screens, 5, 10 screens up every single day watching all the games? Or what does that look like to you?
3: Yeah, sure. So I was not expecting to get the call for this year. You basically hold on to your vote until there's a career change or you don't want it anymore or whatever the case may be. So when there's only 65 to 70, I don't know the exact number of voters this year, they can be pretty stable. But I guess they had an opening in Texas because they distribute them by state, and they just hadn't gone to the San Antonio market in a while. So the person with the AP who makes these decisions called up our paper, and obviously as the college football writer, they went to me. And so the process for me really started a couple weeks before the season, just reading up on different preview publications and trying to get us, I have a spreadsheet where it's like all those different efficiency rankings and preseason projections and stuff. And so from that, I have notes on each team. I think I went about 40 deep just to be safe in case somebody kind of jumped out that I felt good about. And since then I've added a couple. I think I have in my notes today, I need to look at, it's Mississippi State and somebody else I need to get caught up on. But
1: yeah,
3: point being, you know, that list kind of grows and shrinks through the year of who you need to be aware of. And in terms of keeping on top with it, it's actually tough. People probably don't realize this about the voters, is we all, to some extent, cover a team on a week-to-week basis. So, for example, this was the first weekend where I had a road game. UTSA had their big rivalry matchup up the road in San Marcos. So it's about an hour to get up there, cover the game, is like an all-day thing, and then get back. And then I'm, you know, midnight, like, oh, my God, who am I going to vote for in 10 hours? Because I've been locked in on what I was doing all day. So, you know, checking the box scores, trying to catch up with the highlights, check how the metrics have adjusted, and then try to make a rankings from there. And then it is sort of like a process of catching up through the next week. Last night, I was doing my little home workout here, and I had Alabama and Kentucky on. So I was just trying to, you know, just get eyes on them and see what I could learn and add it to my notes. And so I have a couple other games that I put on the DVR that I'll get caught up with tonight. So you have to do kind of a lot of the background through the week so that when you're on that time crunch on Sunday, like this week where, you know, UTSA is at Texas. So, you know, not going to be a super competitive game, but I'm still going to be on the road to Austin and back and covering the game while we're there, and then trying to figure out my rankings after that. So it is actually quite tough to keep locked in on that Saturday. It'd be easier if you could sit there with 4 screens and just watch all the action unfold, but you're sort of playing catch up, and then you fill in the blanks the next week. And hopefully if you were off the mark on anything, just because of the time crunch, you can adjust it the next time around. But I don't think, I mean, I don't feel like I've had any regrets so far. Yeah. I think it's come out pretty well.
1: It has come out very well. I can see a lot of the positivity with it. And also, you talked a little bit about Alabama versus Kentucky. And I always wonder, because you just, I mean, just a lifestyle question. So you scroll through your TV and you see there's like, you know, a number one ranked Texas or Georgia or Alabama, like you think about back then too. And it's like, they're going up against an easier matchup that's an unranked opponent. And then you see a, like, 15th and an 18th, or like an 18th and a 22, you know, like that weird range. Which one do you turn on first? Do you turn on the top team just to see how they're going, or do you turn on the, like, closer but lower ranking seeds?
3: Yeah, I think it's the second one. You want the teams that, because first of all, it's like a 2-for-1. You know, you get to see two teams at once that you might have to consider and to put some study on them, but it's a little bit different situationally, too, because, you know, take Alabama as an example. I know they're sort of in that middle-ish range right now, moving up towards the top tier. But that's a team where even if they were number 4, I would want to get eyes on them because they have a freshman quarterback and they've, you know, turned over a decent amount of stuff. So, like, that's one that it's good to sort of see what he looks like and how he processes and things like that. And or, like, Ryan Coleman Williams, like, can he catch the ball this year? You know, like these, like things you kind of want to see.
1: Hopefully.
3: And get a sense for him. right. So it just, so certain teams are more important to see too. Like, I don't know why I would have to watch a Georgia game this year. You know what Georgia is.
1: They're going to be the same thing. There's a big powerhouse.
3: So that's like, they're just like the control and some of these other teams you really have to sort of investigate and dig into a little bit more. So it is situational, but I would generally say you want to get a sense of those. I think Iowa and Iowa State is one I have on here because I was like, why am I not ranking Iowa when everybody is? So that'll probably be what I watch today. But like, so it's, it all just sort of depends what questions you need to answer, who has sort of the most unknowns, like new quarterbacks. I wanted to watch Louisville as soon as possible. Luckily they had a marquee game. We go on because I like Louisville a lot, but it depends if Lincoln Kingholtz is going to be a good quarterback, right? So situations like that, I wanted to get locked in on as soon as I could.
1: And then we're going to bring up the rear here for a second. So we're looking towards the end here. We're going to bring it back Kansas State. So we're now for you 25th. I'm on the team. The Kansas State Wildcats are in that 25th slot. And what's something that you want to see from them going forward? Because obviously a lot of voters, they're not putting them up into that slot. Or if they finally do end up doing that, they're probably going to be in that 23 under area. So what do you want to see from Kansas State so that when they do finally turn it around, they can get into the teens and then really start to make a push possibly to playoffs later in the season?
3: I think Avery Johnson's passing is going to be the biggest thing, because so far they've been able to, and this is, you know, it seems like it's going to be a run first offense either way, but there's going to be times where you need to lead a 2-minute drive or you need to come from behind, and there you want to prove that you have a formidable downfield passing attack. And I don't know if they've been tested in that way yet. So that's a question that they haven't answered. And maybe if he can continue to take care of the ball and if he can deliver in those situations, that's the kind of thing that if it turns out you have an elite quarterback, that certainly elevates you a level or two. So given that there were some questions around him coming into the year and how he'd adapt to the new system, he's, you know, acquitted himself well so far, but I don't think we have all the answers there. I think that would make a big difference for a lot of people.
1: All right, Greg, thanks for your time. Is there anything that you'd like to toss in here right now? Anything you'd like to plug or anything that you just want to get out that maybe you were itching to say but couldn't quite say it?
3: The people could follow me on Twitter at Greg Luca. I don't know that they have much interest in UTSA athletics, but I do put out my sort of poll thoughts every weekend. So anybody who wants to see what I might have to think about Kansas State, if that becomes a more and more controversial pick, then that'll certainly make its way into that little column. And then the one question I have for you is just, you know, it's interesting to get the perspective of people who are boots on the ground in these places. Do the fans and even like the coaches and players talk about themselves like they have a top 25 team, or is this kind of like they're still in wait and see mode too?
1: I think that a lot of the mindset for Kansas State fans right now is that we are fresh off of a year where Indiana had this huge turnaround, and Kansas State wants to be the next Indiana, at least in a Big 12 version where you can finally turn around, win that Big 12 championship for the first time in a while. And I can tell that there's a new life in the stadium because if you didn't know, they're obviously Klein coming back, former quarterback, as everyone on the planet knows at this point. But they also brought back a lot of old traditions, too. And that's huge because there's like a crazy train hype video at the start of the game. Willie the Wildcat goes out, tackles the other mascot. And all of this coming back is just a way for fans to be able to either relive what they used to have or be able to just like generate more hype while they're there. So you can just kind of tell that like the fans are finally starting to like be on their toes a little bit more and be louder, just because of the past few seasons for like football and basketball have been just massive duds. And I think also it's more fun to play the underdog story, because it's one thing when Georgia and Alabama get the national championship, but when an Indiana gets it, then obviously the thing is like, well, look at where they came from. So I think that Kansas State fans not having the expectation of winning the Big 12 anymore, like that has been for the past every year that they haven't done it, I think that that's just where a lot of the new life is. And the players like Avery talking about more of like a game-by-game basis and how he's not looking at the whole season and I want to go and only lose two games, and then he loses one, and he's like, well, I'm halfway there now. So he's been talking about that. So you can just tell that there's a new life, and people finally walk around with a smile on their face now, and there's no more gloom of, man, we stink. So.
3: Yeah, college football fans are so passionate, and they come in all shapes and sizes, but it is interesting to get the pulse of the fan base, because you will find some fan bases, like I even just go on the Reddit thread when the new top 25 comes out, because why not? Let's see what people are saying. And then some of them are like, I have no idea why anybody would vote for us. And so I'm like, I don't want to be the guy voting for the team that the fans don't even want you to vote for them. You know what I mean? So it's good to know you guys at least have some confidence internally. I guess when the new coach is undefeated, that's always nice.
1: It always is nice. When the new coach, I mean, when Jerome Tang came in here, Kansas State was the best basketball team on the planet. Then they weren't. So every single season. But yeah, I can definitely tell when your AP poll came out, it was a huge turnaround. And how it's like, I remember I co-host a show with Adam Arthur, and he's a pitcher for K-State. And the first text I got when the AP poll came out was, we just got ranked. Greg Luca, UTSA, look at this guy. I mean, I love this guy now. And it was just like that. We could walk around, and then there would be people in like the newsroom who just like, "Do you see that this guy Greg Luca at UTSA just like voted for us?" And once you finally get that first one to go, it feels so good, because then you could just you can say all year long Kansas State could be AP ranked, but once it finally like starts to happen, it feels a lot better for sure.
3: That's so funny. I was when I signed up to do this, I was expecting most of the feedback would be go F yourself or whatever. Like, why didn't you rank my team here or there? And I mean, you get a little bit of that.
1: Oh, of course.
3: But I've gotten more of the other side where like, so I got at least a half dozen Kansas State people getting shouting me out or mentioning me in their stuff. And then before that, it was South Carolina. I was the highest on South Carolina the first couple weeks, and they loved that too. So it's just funny, like I wouldn't have thought the positive would outweigh the negative in this. I guess I haven't unranked the wrong team yet.
1: Yeah, at this point, you've definitely gone the right way. I mean, just being able to like look back and see on like the reply of your first ever poll that you came out and your inside look of it, just one of them being like, look at you, you're top ranked on the site, and that's where it's...
3: You know what? I really don't understand. I've 3 weeks in a row, they've been pretty nice to me over there, and I don't know what that's based off or what kind of person is scrolling through and voting on those, but I appreciate it.
1: I scrolled through, and I saw you have no biases yet, so...
3: Good, yeah, let's keep it that way.
1: Yeah, let's stay unbiased. but, yeah, it is pretty funny to go and look back at that and see some of your past rankings where you'll put a team, and it's like, this is a wide margin. There's no way. Like, this guy ranked... just the statement of, like, this guy ranked this... five places too high, next go around, it's now within that like plus or minus two or three mark. And
3: South
1: it's like,
3: Carolina's getting there. Yeah,
1: yeah, there's some mindset that you have that we can't, there's a crystal ball and you're an oracle right now that people need to pay attention to for sure.
3: I had Oregon number one in the preseason, so maybe not. But, you know, we can't win them all.
1: Can't win them all. I mean, you know, I think that's where people always think about, you know, there's only three teams for the top spot. It's like, no, there's not. There's like eight that can get there. Alabama can be number one in no time if they just be Alabama. So
3: LSU just jumped up really quick too.
1: Former Wildcat Jace Brown over there. So there's
3: interesting. That's funny.
1: Those random chatters you'll hear from Kansas State fans where now no one likes LSU anymore because that's where Jace Brown went. So those random rivalries that LSU would steamroll Kansas State in a heartbeat. So that was our interview with UTSA voter Greg Luca, apparently the only guy that knows what he's doing on the AP poll. With that being said, Adam, that's all that we've got time for today.
8: That's our show. Some great insight from Mr. Luca on why he's such a Cats guy, you know?
1: I mean, I'm honestly surprised that it took this long for an AP voter to finally stick them in there, but listening to... just what he had to say, it feels like it's pretty eye opening. Just to understand that, you know, AP voters, that whenever they look at a team, they sometimes, like he asked me at one point in the interview, and I did cut it out towards the end, or might have stayed in, where he was just like, Nate, when I vote for a team, and that team's fans are like, I can't believe you voted for us. He ends up wondering why he shouldn't have voted for them. Not being like, I love this team. So I got to talk to him a little bit about towards the end of the interview, just how awesome Kansas State is, and
8: it's an amazing place,
1: and how Cats fans love them. So you gotta remember that, Adam. If you ever see Kansas State get posted on the AP poll, you gotta hype it up, or else the AP voters will be convinced not to vote for
8: you anymore. AP voters are like everyone else, man. You know, they love having their ego inflamed a little bit sometimes. And you know, if you look down and go, hey, that's a great vote right there for your team, they're going to appreciate it, and they're going to go the extra mile to make sure that your team stays in.
1: And I got an article coming out about this too in the Collegian. I'll be going in the paper along with most likely on the website, where again, a little bit of insight on the Greg Luca interview and why Kansas State is just so good and also so overlooked at the same time in the AP poll. So be sure to look out for that. And also, I mean, it talks a little bit about how reminiscent this team is of the 2022 team, which we talked about in the first half of the show.
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